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4: The Montana Veterans Affairs is holding a Freedom 250 event on Friday in Helena. Christina Lundstrom, Director for Stakeholder and Community Relations with the Montana VA, explains the reason behind them hosting the event.
5: Main reason that we're able to have a celebration for 250 years is because of the sacrifices of the men and women who have served over the years in our military. So what better way than the VA here at Montana to get involved and help celebrate this freedom and recognize those men and women who have dedicated their lives to ensuring that freedom for America.
4: The Freedom 250 event takes place at Women's Park, 400 Fuller Avenue in Helena on Friday, starting at 4 p.m.
6: The Montana Fish, Wildlife, and Parks Region 6 Citizen Advisory Committee will meet Wednesday, July 1st from 10 a.m. until 4 p.m. at the Region 6 headquarters in Glasgow at 1 Airport Road. The meeting is open to the public. Included on the agenda, updates from all Region 6 FWP divisions, items suggested by the CAC, and a CAC member roundtable. Volunteer CACs meet 3 to 4 times per year to help guide region policies and programs. All FWP meetings are fully accessible to those with disabilities. If you require special accommodation for this meeting, please call 406-228-3700. In light of recent storms, the Montana Department of Agriculture is reminding producers that when there is a hail loss, it is the participating producer's responsibility to inform the hail insurance program of the loss within 14 days of the storm. Producers may call, email, or mail and fax their completed loss forms. Applications for the state hail insurance policy are available through MDA's State Hail Insurance Program. Producers can insure crops against hail damage at the maximum coverage of $75 per acre for dry land and $114 per acre for irrigated land. Rates charged are a percentage of the insured amount and vary by county. A detailed list of rates by county and crop can be found on the MDA website. State policies are available for purchase until August 15th. A Lakeside man who stole over $180,000 worth of construction equipment from a Kalispell business and trucked it to Idaho was sentenced on Tuesday to 3 years and 5 months in prison, to be followed by 3 years of supervised release, according to U.S. Attorney Mark Steger Smith. Eric Brandon Wright, 43, pleaded guilty in January to one count of interstate transportation of stolen property. The government alleged in court documents that Wright stole $181,890 worth of construction equipment from RDO Rental Equipment in Kalispell. The U.S. Attorney's Office prosecuted the case. The Kalispell Police Department and FBI conducted the investigation.
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7: From ABC News, I'm Dave Packer. A major housing bill to lower costs passed by an overwhelming bipartisan majority gets a cold reaction from President Trump.
8: A closed-door meeting between President Trump and Senate Republicans descending into a shouting match. It came after President Trump abruptly canceled plans to sign a major housing bill, a rare moment of cooperation between Republicans and Democrats on a key issue of affordability.
9: We all need that. In red states and blue states, Trump blew it up.
8: Republicans blindsided.
10: Yeah, I was disappointed because I thought that this has become a priority.
11: ABC's Rachel Scott reporting from the Capitol. The president now saying he won't sign it until Congress passes a Save America Act requiring ID to vote.

0: tsunami warning. AP reporter Juan Arrerez in Caracas.
1: Glasses fell to the floor. Neighbors are coming down to the streets.
0: And here at home, a rural area of Northern California experiencing its strongest earthquake since 1940 this morning. Some injuries, but no immediate reports of major damage. Another day of scorching heat in France, Paris hitting 105 degrees. So hot across much of Europe that tourist sites have shut down. American tourist Tanya Thompson said that they were lucky to have reserved tickets before noon.
2: And the last entry was at 2 p.m., so many people who've traveled from around the world aren't getting to see the sights that Paris has to offer because of this heat wave, and it's dangerously hot.
0: Lawmakers held a ceremony on Capitol Hill to dedicate an America 250 time capsule that'll be buried in Philadelphia on July 4th. Architect of the Capitol, Thomas Austin.
3: The capsule itself measures over 4 feet wide, 2.5 feet deep, and over 4 feet tall. We needed such a big capsule to tell the story not only of the United States Congress, but also of the American people.
0: You're listening to ABC News.
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0: A Florida man is facing manslaughter charges for a fatal bow and arrow shooting in Hernando County north of Tampa. The family of a Texas woman killed last week when a Tesla crashed through the front of their house has filed suit.
8: The driver of the car that crashed through the front of a home killing a 76-year-old woman says his Tesla was in autopilot mode. Tesla refutes that. For the woman's family,
9: we're still in a fact-finding mode.
8: Attorney Chris Adkins says the car itself may provide the answers, and he wants Tesla to preserve all the data sent from the car back to the company at the time of the crash.
9: Mainly, we're alleging a product defect and a failure to warn on Tesla's part.
8: And negligence on the part of the driver, 44-year-old Michael Butler. Jim Ryan, ABC News.
0: A study to make you squeal. Researchers at Rutgers University find mice are genetically evolving to become more resistant to the poisons designed to kill them. It's a result that Terrell Williams can back up. He owns The Bug Bully in Philadelphia.
10: It used to work right away, but what's happening is it's starting to take longer for the application to work. That's what we've been noticing.
0: Experts say humans should focus on decreasing the use of pesticides and focus on prevention or sanitation. A collection of early public writings by the future Pope Leo will be published this fall for the first time in English. Freedom Under Grace, Reflections on the Spiritual Tradition That For Me was released in Italian by the Vatican Publishing House earlier this year. Dave Packer, ABC News.
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12: Here's your Weather Command forecast. Tonight, partly cloudy in the evening, then becoming mostly cloudy. Lows in the upper 40s, east winds 5 to 15 miles per hour. Tomorrow, partly sunny, a 20% chance of thunderstorms in the afternoon, highs in the mid-70s, southeast winds 5 to 15 miles per hour. Tomorrow night, mostly cloudy, a 20% chance of thunderstorms in the evening, lows around 50, southeast winds up to 15 miles per hour. Friday, mostly cloudy, rain showers and chance of thunderstorms in the afternoon, highs in the mid-70s.
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0: Thank you to everyone participating in this year's Father's Day promotion from New Media Broadcasters. Harvey Herrig of Haver will keep the summer grilling going, winning the Traeger Pro 34 wood-fired grill from Ezzy's Wholesale, valued at $699. The 10-foot cubic chest freezer, a $499 value from Northern Home Essentials, will allow Elaine Healy of Haver to keep their food preserved until ready to eat. Wyatt Rollins of Haver will keep the smell of grill cuts and barbecue meats in the air, picking up the $500 package from Bear Paw Meats. The $500 Cavaliers gift card was won by Mark Augustin of Guildford to stay in summer fashion. Grant Gerber of Haver will be ready for summer travel in picking up the $599 Haver Tire gift card for products and services. 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And congratulations once again to our Father's Day promotion winners, Harvey Herrig, Grant Gerber, Wyatt Rollins, and Elaine Healy of Haver, and Mark Augustin of Guildford.
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3: 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It doesn't matter what others are doing or who you think is being unfair. Every day you can focus on being positive, working hard, and making others around you better."
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At Friday at 6

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Here's an extended look at your Weather Command forecast. Tonight, partly cloudy in the evening, then becoming mostly cloudy, lows in the upper 40s, east winds 5 to 15 miles per hour. Tomorrow, partly sunny, a 20% chance of thunderstorms in the afternoon, highs in the mid-70s, southeast winds 5 to 15 miles per hour. Tomorrow night, mostly cloudy, a 20% chance of thunderstorms in the evening, lows around 50, southeast winds up to 15 miles per hour. Friday, mostly cloudy, rain showers, and chance of thunderstorms in the afternoon, highs in the mid-70s, southeast winds 5 to 15 miles per hour, chance of precipitation 80%.

0: lows in the upper 40s, chance of precipitation near 100%. Saturday, partly sunny, a 20% chance of thunderstorms in the afternoon, highs in the lower 70s. Saturday night, mostly cloudy, chance of rain showers and slight chance of thunderstorms in the evening, then chance of rain showers after midnight. Lows around 50, chance of precipitation 50%.
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1: Here's a look at your local and state news. The Montana Veterans Affairs is holding a Freedom 250 event on Friday in Helena. Christina Lundstrom, Director for Stakeholder and Community Relations with the Montana VA, explains the reason behind them hosting the event.
2: Main reason that we're able to have a celebration for 250 years is because of sacrifices of the men and women who have served over the years in our military. So what better way than the VA here at Montana to get involved and help celebrate this freedom and recognize those men and women who have dedicated their lives to ensuring that freedom for America.
1: The Freedom 250 event takes place at Women's Park, 400 Fuller Avenue in Helena, on Friday, starting at 4 p.m.
3: 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Rates charged are a percentage of the insured amount and vary by county. A detailed list of rates by county and crop can be found on the MDA website. 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
5: From ABC News, I'm Dave Packer. A major housing bill to lower costs passed by an overwhelming bipartisan majority gets a cold reaction from President Trump.
6: A closed-door meeting between President Trump and Senate Republicans descending into a shouting match. It came after President Trump abruptly canceled plans to sign a major housing bill, a rare moment of cooperation between Republicans and Democrats on a key issue of affordability.
7: We all need that in red states and blue states. Trump blew it up.
6: Republicans blindsided.
8: Yeah, I was disappointed because I thought that this had become a priority.
5: ABC's Rachel Scott reporting from the Capitol. The president now saying he won't sign it until Congress passes a Save America Act requiring ID to vote. A major earthquake in Venezuela, magnitude 7.1. Reports of heavy damage, collapsed buildings, and a tsunami warning. AP reporter Juan Arrerez in Caracas.
9: Glasses fell to the floor. Neighbors are coming down to the streets.
5: And here at home, a rural area of Northern California experiencing its strongest earthquake since 1940 this morning. Some injuries, but no immediate reports of major damage. Another day of scorching heat in France, Paris hitting 105 degrees. So hot across much of Europe that tourist sites have shut down. American tourist Tanya Thompson said that they were lucky to have reserved tickets before noon.
10: And the last entry was at 2 p.m., so many people who've traveled from around the world aren't getting to see the sights that Paris has to offer because of this heat wave, and it's dangerously hot.
5: Lawmakers held a ceremony on Capitol Hill to dedicate an America 250 time capsule that'll be buried in Philadelphia on July 4th. Architect of the Capitol, Thomas Austin.
11: The capsule itself measures over 4 feet wide, 2.5 feet deep, and over 4 feet tall. We needed such a big capsule to tell the story not only of the United States Congress, but also of the American people.
5: You're listening to ABC News.
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0: The family of a Texas woman killed last week when a Tesla crashed through the front of their house has filed suit.
1: The driver of the car that crashed through the front of a home, killing a 76-year-old woman, says his Tesla was in autopilot mode. Tesla refutes that. For the woman's family,
2: we're still in a fact-finding mode.
1: Attorney Chris Adkins says the car itself may provide the answers, and he wants Tesla to preserve all the data sent from the car back to the company at the time of the crash.
2: Mainly, we're alleging a product defect and a failure to warn on Tesla's part.
1: And negligence on the part of the driver, 44-year-old Michael Butler. Jim Ryan, ABC News.
0: A study to make you squeal. Researchers at Rutgers University find mice are genetically evolving to become more resistant to the poisons designed to kill them. It's a result that Terrell Williams can back up. He owns The Bug Bully in Philadelphia.
3: It used to work right away, but what's happening is it's starting to take longer for the application to work. That's what we've been noticing.
0: Experts say humans should focus on decreasing the use of pesticides and focus on prevention or sanitation. A collection of early public writings by the future Pope Leo will be published this fall for the first time in English. Freedom Under Grace, Reflections on the Spiritual Tradition That For Me was released in Italian by the Vatican Publishing House earlier this year. Dave Packer, ABC News.
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5: Here's your Weather Command forecast. Tonight, partly cloudy in the evening, then becoming mostly cloudy, lows in the upper 40s, east winds 5 to 15 miles per hour. Tomorrow, partly sunny, a 20% chance of thunderstorms in the afternoon, highs in the mid-70s, southeast winds 5 to 15 miles per hour. Tomorrow night, mostly cloudy, a 20% chance of thunderstorms in the evening, lows around 50, southeast winds up to 15 miles per hour. Friday, mostly cloudy, rain showers and chance of thunderstorms in the afternoon, highs in the mid-70s.
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0: the Rudyard Fossil Fest is this Saturday, June 27th, beginning at 8 a.m. on Main Street in Rudyard. There will be a pancake breakfast, 3-on-3 basketball tournament, cornhole tournament, museums, pie social, vendor, and dino movies. All are welcome to attend, and for more information, contact Glenda Pester at 406-262-3605.
1: 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Harvey Herrig of Haver will keep the summer grilling going, winning the Traeger Pro 34 wood-fired grill from Ezzy's Wholesale, valued at $699. 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
1: Here's an extended look at your Weather Command forecast. Tonight, partly cloudy in the evening, then becoming mostly cloudy, lows in the upper 40s, east winds 5 to 15 miles per hour. Tomorrow, partly sunny, a 20% chance of thunderstorms in the afternoon, highs in the mid-70s, southeast winds 5 to 15 miles per hour. Tomorrow night, mostly cloudy, a 20% chance of thunderstorms in the evening, lows around 50, southeast winds up to 15 miles per hour. Friday, mostly cloudy, rain showers, and chance of thunderstorms in the afternoon, highs in the mid-70s. Southeast winds 5 to 15 miles per hour, chance of precipitation 80%. Friday night, rain showers and slight chance of thunderstorms in the evening, then chance of rain showers after midnight. Lows in the upper 40s, chance of precipitation near 100%. Saturday, partly sunny, a 20% chance of thunderstorms in the afternoon, highs in the lower 70s. Saturday night, mostly cloudy, chance of rain showers and slight chance of thunderstorms in the evening, then chance of rain showers after midnight. Lows around 50, chance of precipitation 50%.
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1: Here's a look at your local and state news. Governor Greg Gianforte announced on Tuesday that Montana's unemployment rate ticked down to 3.4% in May. Montana's unemployment rate was lower than the national unemployment rate, which remained unchanged over the month at 4.3%. Here are the unemployment numbers for counties and reservations in the new media broadcaster's listening area. Liberty County at 2%, Scioto and Fergus counties at 2.6%, Blaine and Hill counties at 2.8%, the Rocky Boys Reservation sees unemployment at 8%, and Fort Belknap is at 11.6%. You can find the full story about unemployment in Montana on our website at HeinleinToday.com.
2: Attorney General Austin Knutson announced the Montana Department of Justice's Medicaid Fraud Control Unit recently uncovered over $1 million in fraudulent Medicaid claims and filed charges in the two cases. The investigations were part of President Trump's National Healthcare Fraud Takedown to combat fraud, waste, and abuse to protect taxpayer-funded programs. Allison Watt, 55, of Billings, owner of Beautiful Decorations Counseling, was charged with Medicaid fraud and false claim to a public agency for fraudulently billing Medicaid for services she did not personally provide. Victoria Davenport, 60, of Great Falls, a licensed counselor and owner of Enlightening Minds, The Gist House, and The Gist House 2, was charged with 2 counts of Medicaid fraud, 2 counts of false claim to a public agency, and 1 count of tampering with or fabricating physical evidence.
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4: From ABC News, I'm Dave Packer. Widespread damage in Venezuela after back-to-back powerful earthquakes. ABC's Melissa Adan says it happened while
5: many were home celebrating a public holiday. There are videos of collapsed buildings in Venezuela's capital city of Caracas as emergency crews helped to get the injured to the hospital. The U.S. Geological Survey saying the epicenter was located along the country's Caribbean coast. Melissa Adan, ABC News, Los Angeles.
4: President Trump and Republican Senator Bill Cassidy got into a shouting match during a Capitol Hill meeting. This after Cassidy voted for the War Powers Resolution to limit the White House's ability to continue the war in Iran. Cassidy.
6: The American people need to know more than we are being told. The Senate needs to know. And it does not appear, although I don't know for sure, that the course of this is going the way that we were told.
4: A packed passenger plane making an emergency landing at Boston's Logan Airport after one of the pilots suffered a medical emergency.
7: Rodney McDonald, among 61 passengers on the Air Canada flight from Newark International to Halifax, Nova Scotia.
8: The plane started swerving violently.
7: Making that emergency landing in Boston.
8: Within a few moments, one of the flight attendants entered the cockpit. He was dragging one of the pilots out of the cockpit.
7: McDonald says the pilot appeared to have a seizure. He and other passengers jumping in to help the crew.
8: Worked to get him under control.
7: The co-pilot taking over, diverting the plane to Boston, where the plane landed safely.
4: ABC's Gio Benitez. Search in Hawaii for a 49-year-old man and his 16-year-old son. The Coast Guard says both went missing Tuesday morning after leaving for a hike on the east coast of Oahu. The man's backpack found on a trail. President Trump tonight at the Great American State Fair on the National Mall.
9: 10 days from now, our country will celebrate one of the most monumental milestones in human history. we will mark 250 years of glorious American freedom.
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4: A 12-year-old American boy has been hurt by a shark in the Bahamas. It's been 1 year since a condo collapsed near Miami.
13: Gonzalo Torre, David Epstein.
14: The names of the 98 people who died when their home crumbled around them were read aloud as residents and first responders came together again.
15: No one really expected something like this to happen, and the most that we can do is focus on the future, on things that we can do so that nothing like this ever happens again.
14: Devin Gonzalez lived in the Champlain Towers and survived the collapse. Her father did not. Jim Ryan, ABC News.
4: The Federal Reserve says all 32 of the

0: just enough if there are projected losses amid economic conditions like high unemployment and a falling gross domestic product. Lawmakers gathered on Capitol Hill to dedicate an America 250 time capsule that will be buried in Philadelphia on July 4th. Architect of the Capitol, Thomas Austin, says it'll remain buried for the next 250 years.
1: The capsule itself measures over 4 feet wide, 2.5 feet deep, and over 4 feet tall. We needed such a big capsule to tell the story not only of the United States Congress, but also of the American people.
0: Contents include items from the 2026 Rose Parade, student submissions from America's Field Trip Contest, sports memorabilia, and an American flag. Dave Packer, ABC News.
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3: Here's your Weather Command forecast. Tonight, partly cloudy in the evening, then becoming mostly cloudy. Lows in the upper 40s, east winds 5 to 15 miles per hour. Tomorrow, partly sunny, a 20% chance of thunderstorms in the afternoon. Highs in the mid-70s, southeast winds 5 to 15 miles per hour. Tomorrow night, mostly cloudy, a 20% chance of thunderstorms in the evening. Lows around 50, southeast winds up to 15 miles per hour. Friday, mostly cloudy, rain showers and chance of thunderstorms in the afternoon. Highs in the mid-70s.
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1: 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Harvey Herrig of Haver will keep the summer grilling going, winning the Traeger Pro 34 wood-fired grill from Ezzy's Wholesale, valued at $699. 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

0: The Haverhill County Library invites the public to its Talk on Tuesday program. Every Tuesday from noon to 1 p.m., share your favorite book, a recent book you've read, or a story you'd like to tell. Lunch will not be provided, but visitors are free to bring their own. All programs at the Haverhill County Library are free and open to the public.
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0: Here's an extended look at your Weather Command forecast. Tonight, partly cloudy in the evening, then becoming mostly cloudy, lows in the upper 40s, east winds 5 to 15 miles per hour. Tomorrow, partly sunny, a 20% chance of thunderstorms in the afternoon, highs in the mid-70s, southeast winds 5 to 15 miles per hour. Tomorrow night, mostly cloudy, a 20% chance of thunderstorms in the evening, lows around 50, southeast winds up to 15 miles per hour. Friday, mostly cloudy, rain showers, and chance of thunderstorms in the afternoon, highs in the mid-70s, southeast winds 5 to 15 miles per hour, chance of precipitation 80%. Friday night, rain showers and slight chance of thunderstorms in the evening, then chance of rain showers after midnight. Lows in the upper 40s, chance of precipitation near 100%. Saturday, partly sunny, a 20% chance of thunderstorms in the afternoon, highs in the lower 70s. Saturday night, mostly cloudy, chance of rain showers and slight chance of thunderstorms in the evening, then chance of rain showers after midnight. Lows around 50, chance of precipitation 50%.
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1: New World screwworm is an invasive species whose eggs can cause wounds in livestock, wildlife, and domestic animals. Dr. Megan Van Emmen, beef cattle specialist for Montana State University Extension, explains what could happen if cattle are infected by New World screwworm.
2: And unfortunately, if those wounds get severe enough, we're going to have to humanely euthanize those animals prior to any sort of letting them go elsewhere in the population and things. And we're trying to minimize that spread.
1: The Montana Veterans Affairs is holding a Freedom 250 event on Friday in Helena. Christina Lundstrom, Director for Stakeholder and Community Relations with the Montana VA, explains the reason behind them hosting the event.
3: The main reason that we are able to have a celebration for 250 years is because of sacrifices of the men and women who have served over the years in our military. So what better way than the VA here at Montana to get involved and help celebrate this freedom and recognize those men and women who have dedicated their lives to ensuring that freedom for America.
1: The Freedom 250 event takes place at Women's Park, 400 Fuller Avenue in Helena on Friday, starting at 4 p.m.
4: The Montana Fish, Wildlife, and Parks Region 6 Citizen Advisory Committee will meet Wednesday, July 1st from 10 a.m. until 4 p.m. at the Region 6 headquarters in Glasgow at 1 Airport Road. 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Volunteer CACs meet 3 to 4 times per year to help guide region policies and programs. All FWP meetings are fully accessible to those with disabilities. If you require special accommodation for this meeting, please call 406-228-3700.
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6: From ABC News, I'm Dave Packer. It was expected that President Trump would sign bipartisan legislation to reform the housing market today. Instead, he refused, saying Congress would have to pass the Save America Act, his voting bill that would require proof of citizenship to vote first. House Speaker Mike Johnson says he anticipates the housing bill will be signed in the next 10 days.
7: We're delaying this. As you know, he has a window of time before he has to sign a bill, and he's going to use a little bit more of that window of time, and we're going to go through this together.
6: Angst over that housing bill and the Iran War Powers resolution that was passed with the help of some Senate Republicans turned into a shouting match on the Hill between GOP Senator Bill Cassidy and President Trump today. Cassidy later.
8: And so I make no apologies for standing up to the president, if you will, trying to demand that more information be shared with the Senate and more information be shared with the American people. I make no apologies for that.
6: After the dust-up, a spokesperson says Cassidy was briefed on the war in Iran in the White House Situation Room, per a spokesperson for the senator. A number of earthquakes across the globe today, a 5.6 magnitude in Northern California, a 6.9 along Japan's coast, but Venezuela experiencing the most damage, a pair of quakes, a 7.2, then a 7.5.
9: A devastating image is coming in from Venezuela following a massive earthquake that struck while many were home celebrating a public holiday. There are videos of collapsed buildings in Venezuela's capital city of Caracas as emergency crews helped to get the injured to the hospital. The U.S. Geological Survey saying the epicenter was located along the country's Caribbean coast. Melissa Adan, ABC News, Los Angeles.
6: 1 week since a cold
10: storage warehouse fire began in California's Boyle Heights. The Los Angeles Fire Department says the fire has been knocked down. Meanwhile, in Allentown, Pennsylvania, firefighters there are now battling a massive fire in a commercial building. You're listening to ABC News.
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11: These statements have not been evaluated by the FDA. This product is not intended to diagnose, treat, cure, or prevent any disease.
10: Gasoline prices have decreased an average of 49 cents a gallon in the last month as Iran tensions eased. The Texas summer camp where 25 children and two counselors died in last year's July 4th floods has filed for bankruptcy.
15: In documents filed with the U.S. Bankruptcy Court in Houston, the owners of Camp Mystic list assets of about $500,000 and debts that top $10 million. The facility is also named in lawsuits filed by families of the flood victims. The filing comes less than a week after state investigators found deficiencies in the camp's emergency and evacuation plans before catastrophic flooding struck last July 4th. Jim Ryan, ABC News.
10: The Postmaster General facing tough questions on Capitol Hill about a proposal to restrict mail-in voting.
16: Under a newly proposed rule, the Postal Service will refuse to deliver mail-in ballots in states that don't hand over a list of approved voters to the Trump administration. Postmaster General David Steiner told the Senate Homeland Security and Government Affairs Committee on Wednesday. Democrats lambasted the policy during the hearing, arguing the rule was unconstitutional and a, quote, backdoor way of trying to influence this election. Peter Haralambos, ABC News.
10: Owners of a Texas preserve are hoping to spot Gracie, a 3-year-old giraffe who's been missing for nearly 2 weeks. Cedar Hollow Ranch says Gracie wandered into a part of the preserve that other giraffes previously

0: ABC News.
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2: Here's your Weather Command forecast. Tonight, partly cloudy in the evening, then becoming mostly cloudy. Lows in the upper 40s, east winds 5 to 15 miles per hour. Tomorrow, partly sunny, a 20% chance of thunderstorms in the afternoon, highs in the mid-70s, southeast winds 5 to 15 miles per hour. Tomorrow night, mostly cloudy, a 20% chance of thunderstorms in the evening, lows around 50, southeast winds up to 15 miles per hour. Friday, mostly cloudy, rain showers and chance of thunderstorms in the afternoon, highs in the mid-70s.
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Thank you to everyone participating in this year's Father's Day promotion from New Media Broadcasters. Harvey Herrig of Haver will keep the summer grilling going, winning the Traeger Pro 34 wood-fired grill from Ezzy's Wholesale, valued at $699. The 10-foot cubic chest freezer, a $499 value from Northern Home Essentials, will allow Elaine Healy of Haver to keep their food preserved until ready to eat. Wyatt Rollins of Haver will keep the smell of grill cuts and barbecue meats in the air.

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3: Here's an extended look at your Weather Command forecast. Tonight, partly cloudy in the evening, then becoming mostly cloudy. Lows in the upper 40s, east winds 5 to 15 miles per hour. Tomorrow, partly sunny, a 20% chance of thunderstorms in the afternoon, highs in the mid-70s, southeast winds 5 to 15 miles per hour. Tomorrow night, mostly cloudy, a 20% chance of thunderstorms in the evening, lows around 50, southeast winds up to 15 miles per hour. Friday, mostly cloudy, rain showers, and chance of thunderstorms in the afternoon, highs in the mid-70s, southeast winds 5 to 15 miles per hour, chance of precipitation 80%. Friday night, rain showers and slight chance of thunderstorms in the evening, then chance of rain showers after midnight. Lows in the upper 40s, chance of precipitation near 100%. Saturday, partly sunny, a 20% chance of thunderstorms in the afternoon, highs in the lower 70s. Saturday night, mostly cloudy, chance of rain showers and slight chance of thunderstorms in the evening, then chance of rain showers after midnight. Lows around 50, chance of precipitation 50%.
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1: The city of Havre has been engaged in street sweeping activities since the beginning of May. Public Works Director Trevor Mork told New Media broadcasters about the results of street sweeping thus far.
2: Since we did the more aggressive sweeping with the schedule starting at the beginning of May, we have approximately collected more than 58 tons of soil and debris from the streets. And what that has resulted in is a better way for us to maintain our stormwater health system.
1: Street sweeping activities by the City of Havre will continue through the summer. You can find the street sweeping schedule on the City of Havre website.
3: A Lakeside man who stole over $180,000 worth of construction equipment from a Kalispell business and trucked it to Idaho was sentenced on Tuesday to 3 years and 5 months in prison, to be followed by 3 years of supervised release, according to U.S. Attorney Mark Steger Smith. Eric Brandon Wright, 43, pleaded guilty in January to one count of interstate transportation of stolen property. The government alleged in court documents that Wright stole $181,890 worth of construction equipment from RDO Rental Equipment in Kalispell. The U.S. Attorney's Office prosecuted the case. The Kalispell Police Department and FBI conducted the investigation. The Montana Fish, Wildlife, and Parks Region 6 Citizen Advisory Committee will meet Wednesday, July 1st, from 10 a.m. until 4 p.m. at the Region 6 headquarters in Glasgow at 1 Airport Road. The meeting is open to the public. Included on the agenda, updates from all Region 6 FWP divisions, items suggested by the CAC, and a CAC member roundtable. Volunteer CACs meet 3 to 4 times per year to help guide region policies and programs.
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5: From ABC News, I'm Dave Packer. Holding housing hostage. President Trump backing off at the last minute, not signing the Bipartisan Housing Act passed by Congress, designed to bring down the cost of housing, saying Congress first needs to sign the Save America Act, which requires photo ID to vote. The president downplaying the housing bill.
6: Low interest rates will solve everything. We'll solve that. Now, despite that, we're doing well with housing.
5: Senate Minority Leader Chuck Schumer.
7: Trump's petty refusal to sign our bipartisan bill shows how reluctant he is to do anything that would help the American people.
5: The housing bill passing Congress with a veto-proof majority, it'll become law without the president's signature in 10 days. President Trump visiting senators on Capitol Hill Wednesday turned into a shouting match. The president miffed about four Republicans who broke ranks to vote for a war powers resolution on Iran. Senator Bill Cassidy was among them.
8: He did not particularly care for my comments. Raised his voice. I lost my temper. That's not appropriate. It's the Irish in me. But I, again, matched his tone and his vibe. And it went back and forth.
5: The Justice Department announcing one of the biggest healthcare fraud crackdowns ever. More than 450 people, $6 billion in alleged scams.
9: In one case, a nurse practitioner allegedly ran a $900 million scheme, billing Medicare for unnecessary skin grafts. Officials say she took that money and bought an $800,000 necklace, a Ferrari, and a luxury vacation. The FBI also announced two more suspects on its most wanted fraudsters list, allegedly connected to nearly $700 million in medical testing schemes.
10: ABC's Karen Hua. Two earthquakes measuring 7.1 and 7.5 hit Venezuela Wednesday night, collapsing buildings in the capital, Caracas. Rescue efforts are underway. 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
11: 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I've been surfing here since I was a kid. Now, seeing my grandson out on the water, it means everything to me. Watching him and taking in the blue waves, the sea breeze, the blurry horizon.
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10: Another round of severe storms expected across the plains Thursday as millions cope with dangerous flooding and fire risk.
13: Torrential downpours and wind gusts up to 80 miles per hour. Drivers battling blinding rain on Highway 287 in Childress County, Texas. In Colorado Springs, large hail pummeling cars. Extreme heat fueling more than 30 wildfires in the West. The Cottonwood Fire exploding in Utah, nearly doubling in size in just 24 hours.
10: ABC's Lee Goldberg. The Los Angeles Fire Department.

0: finally out. It's believed to have started on the solar panels. Well, it's a tall order. Some residents of Texas Hill Country are being asked to keep an eye out for an escaped giraffe.
1: Gracie had just arrived at a privately owned preserve, Cedar Hollow Ranch, about 100 miles west of San Antonio, a month earlier. She's 3 years old. The owner, Vic Jones, says Gracie wandered into an area the other giraffes had previously avoided and ended up on the wrong side of the gate. The missing giraffe was reported to the Real County Sheriff's Office to put people on alert. Jones says the search area is extremely remote and the likelihood of Gracie encountering any humans is low.
0: ABC's Chuck Severson. The NHL has taken the first step toward expansion in Texas, agreeing to terms with billionaire Dan Friedkin to explore a possible franchise in Houston or Austin. Dave Packer, ABC News.
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3: Here's your Weather Command forecast. Tonight, partly cloudy in the evening, then becoming mostly cloudy, lows in the upper 40s, east winds 5 to 15 miles per hour. Tomorrow, partly sunny, a 20% chance of thunderstorms in the afternoon, highs in the mid-70s, southeast winds 5 to 15 miles per hour. Tomorrow night, mostly cloudy, a 20% chance of thunderstorms in the evening, lows around 50, southeast winds up to 15 miles per hour. Friday, mostly cloudy, rain showers and chance of thunderstorms in the afternoon, highs in the mid-70s.
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0: The Haverhill County Library hosts Books and Babies Wednesdays at 10:15 a.m. This program is intended to nurture early literacy in babies and toddlers, and they read books written for a very young audience. 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

0: Thank you to everyone participating in this year's Father's Day promotion from New Media Broadcasters. Harvey Herrig of Haver will keep the summer grilling going, winning the Traeger Pro 34 wood-fired grill from Ezzy's Wholesale, valued at $699. The 10-foot cubic chest freezer, a $499 value from Northern Home Essentials, will allow Elaine Healy of Haver to keep their food preserved until ready to eat. Wyatt Rollins of Haver will keep the smell of grill cuts and barbecue meats in the air, picking up the $500 package from Bear Paw Meats. The $500 Cavaliers gift card was won by Mark Augustin of Guildford to stay in summer fashion. 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And congratulations once again to our Father's Day promotion winners, Harvey Herrig, Grant Gerber, Wyatt Rollins, and Elaine Healy of Haver, and Mark Augustin of Guildford.
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3: Here's an extended look at your Weather Command forecast. Tonight, partly cloudy in the evening, then becoming mostly cloudy, lows in the upper 40s, east winds 5 to 15 miles per hour. Tomorrow, partly sunny, a 20% chance of thunderstorms in the afternoon, highs in the mid-70s, southeast winds 5 to 15 miles per hour. Tomorrow night, mostly cloudy, a 20% chance of thunderstorms in the evening, lows around 50, southeast winds up to 15 miles per hour. Friday, mostly cloudy, rain showers, and chance of thunderstorms in the afternoon, highs in the mid-70s. Southeast winds 5 to 15 miles per hour, chance of precipitation 80%. Friday night, rain showers and slight chance of thunderstorms in the evening, then chance of rain showers after midnight. Lows in the upper 40s, chance of precipitation near 100%. Saturday, partly sunny, a 20% chance of thunderstorms in the afternoon, highs in the lower 70s. Saturday night, mostly cloudy, chance of rain showers and slight chance of thunderstorms in the evening, then chance of rain showers after midnight. Lows around 50, chance of precipitation 50%.
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1: Here's a look at your local and state news. The Montana Veterans Affairs is holding a Freedom 250 event on Friday in Helena. Christina Lundstrom, Director for Stakeholder and Community Relations with the Montana VA, explains the reason behind them hosting the event.
2: The main reason that we're able to have a celebration for 250 years is because of sacrifices of the men and women who have served over the years in our military. 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
5: From ABC News, I'm Dave Packer. Right now, rescue workers are searching for victims who may be trapped in a collapsed building in Caracas following twin earthquakes, magnitude 7.2 and 7.5. Some injuries have been reported after a 5.6 earthquake struck Northern California Wednesday, knocking out power and water service for thousands, causing widespread but seemingly minor damage. Dr. Lucy Jones with a PhD in seismology.
6: This is somewhat inland from it, but it's still part of the San Andreas system. In that region, this is the strongest earthquake that they've seen in at least the last 100 years.
5: After President Trump's surprise announcement Wednesday that he would not sign the 21st Century Road to Housing Act as planned, Speaker Mike Johnson set up a meeting with the president at the White House in the morning. On the agenda, that very housing bill and the Save America Act that Mr. Trump wants before he moves forward on the affordable housing legislation. The Louisiana Republican says he's confident both could be accomplished.
7: It is such a big priority for him and for us, and we're going to get right on that. We can do all these things, guys. You watch this every day. This is how the process plays out.
5: But that housing bill passing with a veto-proof majority, it could get across the finish line without the president's signature. General Christopher Donahue, the top U.S. Army commander in Europe and Africa, suddenly stepping down. Nearly two dozen senior military leaders have been removed or sidelined by Defense Secretary Pete Hegseth without explanation. President Trump Wednesday night made a rally-like speech at the Great American State Fair on the National Mall.
8: This evening, it's my honor to officially kick off the celebration with the Great American State Fair. It's going to be great. Going to be unbelievable.
5: It's a 16-day exposition celebrating America's 250th birthday with 150 exhibits from U.S. states and territories. Several artists were scheduled to perform but dropped out over fears of partisanship. You're listening to ABC News.
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5: NATO Secretary General Mark Rutte met with President Trump at the White House, crediting him with helping to boost European contributions to the alliance and praising his attacks on Iran.
11: And it would have been a threat to the region. It would have been a threat to the whole world. This is a country which is exporting chaos. It is exporting terrorism. And they were very near to getting their hands on the nuclear capability.
5: President Trump will attend a NATO summit in Turkey next month. Firefighters in Sanford, Maine, rescued a person stuck high up in a garbage truck after they fell asleep in a dumpster. A woman seen stealing a blue and orange decorated Knicks trash can has given it back.
12: On the day of the Knicks parade, the woman unceremoniously dumped an overflowing public waste basket onto the sidewalk, grabbed both ends, and walked off. Her employer, JPMorgan Chase, says she's no longer with the company. The bank did not say what her job was.

0: issued her two summonses, $75 for littering and $100 for impeding operations. The woman returned the trash can, and city sanitation posted a photo of it with the caption, "Home sweet home."
1: ABC's Aaron Katursky. What's as big as Jupiter but lighter than cotton candy? A pair of giant planets that astronomers recently discovered some 1,100 light years away. They're the biggest exoplanets found to have less density than cotton candy, making them the largest known planets of their size. Dave Packer, ABC News.
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3: Here's your Weather Command forecast. Tonight, partly cloudy in the evening, then becoming mostly cloudy, lows in the upper 40s, east winds 5 to 15 miles per hour. Tomorrow, partly sunny, a 20% chance of thunderstorms in the afternoon, highs in the mid-70s, southeast winds 5 to 15 miles per hour. Tomorrow night, mostly cloudy, a 20% chance of thunderstorms in the evening, lows around 50, southeast winds up to 15 miles per hour. Friday, mostly cloudy, rain showers and chance of thunderstorms in the afternoon, highs in the mid-70s.
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0: just might. Thank you to everyone participating in this year's Father's Day promotion from New Media Broadcasters. Harvey Herrig of Haver will keep the summer grilling going, winning the Traeger Pro 34 wood-fired grill from Ezzy's Wholesale, valued at $699. The 10-foot cubic chest freezer, a $499 value from Northern Home Essentials, will allow Elaine Healy of Haver to keep their food preserved until ready to eat. 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
3: Here's an extended look at your Weather Command forecast. Tonight, partly cloudy in the evening, then becoming mostly cloudy, lows in the upper 40s, east winds 5 to 15 miles per hour. Tomorrow, partly sunny, a 20% chance of thunderstorms in the afternoon, highs in the mid-70s, southeast winds 5 to 15 miles per hour. Tomorrow night, mostly cloudy, a 20% chance of thunderstorms in the evening, lows around 50, southeast winds up to 15 miles per hour. Friday, mostly cloudy, rain showers, and chance of thunderstorms in the afternoon, highs in the mid-70s. Southeast winds 5 to 15 miles per hour, chance of precipitation 80%. Friday night, rain showers and slight chance of thunderstorms in the evening, then chance of rain showers after midnight. Lows in the upper 40s, chance of precipitation near 100%. Saturday, partly sunny, a 20% chance of thunderstorms in the afternoon, highs in the lower 70s. Saturday night, mostly cloudy, chance of rain showers and slight chance of thunderstorms in the evening, then chance of rain showers after midnight. Lows around 50, chance of precipitation 50%.
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1: Here's a look at your local and state news. Governor Greg Gianforte announced on Tuesday that Montana's unemployment rate ticked down to 3.4% in May. Montana's unemployment rate was lower than the national unemployment rate, which remained unchanged over the month at 4.3%. Here are the unemployment numbers for counties and reservations in the new media broadcaster's listening area. Liberty County at 2%, Shoto and Fergus counties at 2.6%, Blaine and Hill counties at 2.8%, the Rocky Boys Reservation sees unemployment at 8%, and Fort Belknap is at 11.6%. You can find the full story about unemployment in Montana on our website at HeinleinToday.com.
2: Attorney General Austin Knutson announced the Montana Department of Justice's Medicaid Fraud Control Unit recently uncovered over $1 million in fraudulent Medicaid claims and filed charges in the two cases. The investigations were part of President Trump's National Healthcare Fraud Takedown to combat fraud, waste, and abuse to protect taxpayer-funded programs. Allison Watt, 55, of Billings, owner of Beautiful Decorations Counseling, was charged with Medicaid fraud and false claim to a public agency for fraudulently billing Medicaid for services she did not personally provide. Victoria Davenport, 60, of Great Falls, a licensed counselor and owner of Enlightening Minds, the Gist House, and the Gist House 2, was charged with 2 counts of Medicaid fraud, 2 counts of false claim to a public agency, and 1 count of tampering with or fabricating physical evidence.
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3: From ABC News, I'm Dave Packer. Holding housing hostage. President Trump backing off at the last minute, not signing the Bipartisan Housing Act passed by Congress, designed to bring down the cost of housing, saying Congress first needs to sign the Save America Act, which requires photo ID to vote. The president downplaying the housing bill.
4: Low interest rates will solve everything. We'll solve that. Now, despite that, we're doing well with housing.
3: Senate Minority Leader Chuck Schumer.
5: Trump's petty refusal to sign our bipartisan bill shows how reluctant he is to do anything that would help the American people.
3: The housing bill passing Congress with a veto-proof majority, it'll become law without the president's signature in 10 days. President Trump visiting senators on Capitol Hill Wednesday turned into a shouting match. The president miffed about 4 Republicans who broke ranks to vote for a war powers resolution on Iran. Senator Bill Cassidy was among them.
6: He did not particularly care for my comments. Raised his voice. I lost my temper. That's not appropriate. It's the Irish in me. But I, again, matched his tone and his vibe, and it went back and forth.
3: The Justice Department announcing one of the biggest health care fraud crackdowns ever. More than 450 people, $6 billion in alleged scams.
7: In one case, a nurse practitioner allegedly ran a $900 million scheme, billing Medicare for unnecessary skin grafts. Officials say she took that money and bought an $800,000 necklace, a Ferrari, and a luxury vacation. The FBI also announced 2 more suspects on its most wanted fraudsters list, allegedly connected to nearly $700 million in medical testing schemes.
3: ABC's Karen Hua. 2 earthquakes measuring 7.1 and 7.5 hit Venezuela Wednesday night, collapsing buildings in the capital, Caracas. Rescue efforts are underway. You're listening to ABC News.
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10: Another round of severe storms expected across the plains Thursday as millions cope with dangerous flooding and fire risk.
11: Torrential downpours and wind gusts up to 80 miles per hour. Drivers battling blinding rain on Highway 287 in Childress County, Texas. In Colorado Springs, large hail pummeling cars. Extreme heat fueling more than 30 wildfires in the West. The Cottonwood Fire exploding in Utah, nearly doubling in size in just 24 hours.
10: ABC's Lee Goldberg. The Los Angeles Fire Department says a blaze that erupted on top of a cold storage warehouse last week is finally out. It's believed to have started on the solar panels. Well, it's a tall order. Some residents of Texas Hill Country are being asked to keep an eye out for an escaped giraffe.
12: Gracie had just arrived at a privately owned preserve, Cedar Hollow Ranch, about 100 miles west of San Antonio a month earlier. She's 3 years old. The owner, Vic Jones, says Gracie wandered into an area the other giraffes had previously avoided and ended up on the wrong side of the gate. The missing giraffe was reported to the Real County Sheriff's Office to put people on alert. Jones says the search area is extremely remote and the likelihood of Gracie encountering any humans is low.
10: ABC's Chuck Severson. The NHL has taken the first step toward expansion in Texas, agreeing to terms with billionaire Dan Friedkin to explore a possible franchise in Houston or Austin. Dave Packer, ABC News.
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13: Here's your Weather Command forecast. Tonight, partly cloudy in the evening, then becoming mostly cloudy. Lows in the upper 40s, east winds 5 to 15 miles per hour. Tomorrow, partly sunny, a 20% chance of thunderstorms in the afternoon, highs in the mid-70s, southeast winds 5 to 15 miles per hour. Tomorrow night, mostly cloudy, a 20% chance of thunderstorms in the evening, lows around 50, southeast winds up to 15.

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1: Thank you to everyone participating in this year's Father's Day promotion from New Media Broadcasters. Harvey Herrig of Haver will keep the summer grilling going, winning the Traeger Pro 34 wood-fired grill from Ezzy's Wholesale, valued at $699. 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

0: Here's an extended look at your Weather Command forecast. Tonight, partly cloudy in the evening, then becoming mostly cloudy, lows in the upper 40s, east winds 5 to 15 miles per hour. Tomorrow, partly sunny, a 20% chance of thunderstorms in the afternoon, highs in the mid-70s, southeast winds 5 to 15 miles per hour. Tomorrow night, mostly cloudy, a 20% chance of thunderstorms in the evening, lows around 50, southeast winds up to 15 miles per hour. Friday, mostly cloudy, rain showers, and chance of thunderstorms in the afternoon, highs in the mid-70s. Southeast winds 5 to 15 miles per hour, chance of precipitation 80%. Friday night, rain showers and slight chance of thunderstorms in the evening, then chance of rain showers after midnight. Lows in the upper 40s, chance of precipitation near 100%. Saturday, partly sunny, a 20% chance of thunderstorms in the afternoon, highs in the lower 70s. Saturday night, mostly cloudy, chance of rain showers and slight chance of thunderstorms in the evening, then chance of rain showers after midnight. Lows around 50, chance of precipitation 50%.
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1: New World screwworm is an invasive species whose eggs can cause wounds in livestock, wildlife, and domestic animals. Dr.

0: Megan Van Emmon, beef cattle specialist for Montana State University Extension, explains what could happen if cattle are infected by New World screwworm.
1: And unfortunately, if those wounds get severe enough, we're going to have to humanely euthanize those animals prior to any sort of letting them go elsewhere in the population and things, and we're trying to minimize that spread.
0: The Montana Veterans Affairs is holding a Freedom 250 event on Friday in Helena. Christina Lundstrom, Director for Stakeholder and Community Relations with the Montana VA, explains the reason behind them hosting the event.
2: The main reason that we are able to have a celebration for 250 years is because of sacrifices of the men and women who have served over the years in our military. So what better way than the VA here at Montana to get involved and help celebrate this freedom and recognize those men and women who have dedicated their lives to ensuring that freedom for America.
0: The Freedom 250 event takes place at Women's Park, 400 Fuller Avenue in Helena on Friday, starting at 4 p.m.
3: The Montana Fish, Wildlife, and Parks Region 6 Citizen Advisory Committee will meet Wednesday, July 1st from 10 a.m. until 4 p.m. at the Region 6 headquarters in Glasgow at 1 Airport Road. The meeting is open to the public. Included on the agenda, updates from all Region 6 FWP divisions, items suggested by the CAC, and a CAC member roundtable. Volunteer CACs meet 3 to 4 times per year to help guide region policies and programs. All FWP meetings are fully accessible to those with disabilities. If you require special accommodation for this meeting, please call 406-228-3700.
0: That's been a look at local and state news from New Media Broadcasters.
4: From ABC News, I'm Dave Packard. It was expected that President Trump would sign bipartisan legislation to reform the housing market today. Instead, he refused, saying Congress would have to pass the Save America Act, his voting bill that would require proof of citizenship to vote first. House Speaker Mike Johnson says he anticipates the housing bill will be signed in the next 10 days.
5: We're delaying this. As you know, he has a window of time before he has to sign a bill, and he's going to use a little bit more of that window of time, and we're going to go through this together.
4: Angst over that housing bill and the Iran War Powers resolution that was passed with the help of some Senate Republicans turned into a shouting match on the Hill between GOP Senator Bill Cassidy and President Trump today. Cassidy later.
6: And so I make no apologies for standing up to the president, if you will, trying to demand that more information be shared with the Senate and more information be shared with the American people. I make no apologies for that.
4: After the dust-up, a spokesperson says Cassidy was briefed on the war in Iran in the White House Situation Room, per a spokesperson for the senator. A number of earthquakes across the globe today, a 5.6 magnitude in Northern California, a 6.9 along Japan's coast, but Venezuela experiencing the most damage, a pair of quakes, a 7.2, then a 7.5.
7: A devastating image is coming in from Venezuela following a massive earthquake that struck while many were home celebrating a public holiday. There are videos of collapsed buildings in Venezuela's capital city of Caracas as emergency crews helped to get the injured to the hospital. The U.S. Geological Survey saying the epicenter was located along the country's Caribbean coast. Melissa Adan, ABC News, Los Angeles.
4: 1 week since a cold storage warehouse fire began in California's Boyle Heights, the Los Angeles Fire Department says the fire has been knocked down. Meanwhile, in Allentown, Pennsylvania, firefighters there are now battling a massive fire in a commercial building. You're listening to ABC News.
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10: Gasoline prices have decreased an average of 49 cents a gallon in the last month as Iran tensions eased. The Texas summer camp where 25 children and two counselors died in last year's July 4th floods has filed for bankruptcy.
11: In documents filed with the U.S. Bankruptcy Court in Houston, the owners of Camp Mystic list assets of about $500,000 and debts that top $10 million. The facility is also named in lawsuits filed by families of the flood victims. The filing comes less than a week after state investigators found deficiencies in the camp's emergency and evacuation plans before catastrophic flooding struck last July 4th. Jim Ryan, ABC News.
10: The Postmaster General facing tough questions on Capitol Hill about a proposal to restrict mail-in voting.
12: Under a newly proposed rule, the Postal Service will refuse to deliver mail-in ballots in states that don't hand over a list of approved voters to the Trump administration. Postmaster General David Steiner told the Senate Homeland Security and Government Affairs Committee on Wednesday. Democrats lambasted the policy during the hearing, arguing the rule was unconstitutional and a, quote, backdoor way of trying to influence this election. Peter Haralambos, ABC News.
10: Owners of a Texas preserve are hoping to spot Gracie, a three-year-old giraffe who's been missing for nearly 2 weeks. Cedar Hollow Ranch says Gracie wandered into a part of the preserve that other giraffes previously avoided. Residents of the rural area have been asked to be on the lookout. Dave Packer, ABC News.
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13: Here's your Weather Command forecast. Tonight, partly cloudy in the evening, then becoming mostly cloudy. Lows in the upper 40s, east winds 5 to 15 miles per hour. Tomorrow, partly sunny, a 20% chance of thunderstorms in the afternoon. Highs in the mid-70s, southeast winds 5 to 15 miles per hour. Tomorrow night, mostly cloudy, a 20% chance of thunderstorms in the evening. Lows around 50, southeast winds up to 15 miles per hour. Friday, mostly cloudy, rain showers, and chance of thunderstorms in the afternoon. Highs in the mid-70s.
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Here's an extended look at your Weather Command forecast. Tonight, partly cloudy in the evening, then becoming mostly cloudy, lows in the upper 40s, east winds 5 to 15 miles per hour. Tomorrow, partly sunny, a 20% chance of thunderstorms in the afternoon, highs in the mid-70s, southeast winds 5 to 15 miles per hour. Tomorrow night, mostly cloudy, a 20% chance of thunderstorms in the evening, lows around 50, southeast winds up to 15 miles per hour. Friday, mostly cloudy, rain showers, and chance of thunderstorms in the afternoon, highs in the mid-70s. Southeast winds 5 to 15 miles per hour, chance of precipitation 80%. Friday night, rain showers and slight chance of thunderstorms in the evening, then chance of rain showers after midnight. Lows in the upper 40s, chance of precipitation near 100%. Saturday, partly sunny, a 20% chance of thunderstorms in the afternoon, highs in the lower 70s. Saturday night, mostly cloudy, chance of rain showers and slight chance of thunderstorms in the evening, then chance of rain showers after midnight. Lows around 50, chance of precipitation 50%.

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1: Here's a look at your local and state news. Governor Greg Gianforte announced on Tuesday that Montana's unemployment rate ticked down to 3.4% in May. Montana's unemployment rate was lower than the national unemployment rate, which remained unchanged over the month at 4.3%. Here are the unemployment numbers for counties and reservations in the new media broadcaster's listening area. Liberty County at 2%, Scioto and Fergus counties at 2.6%, Blaine and Hill counties at 2.8%, the Rocky Boys Reservation sees unemployment at 8%, and Fort Belknap is at 11.6%. You can find the full story about unemployment in Montana on our website at HeinleinToday.com.
2: Attorney General Austin Knutson announced the Montana Department of Justice's Medicaid Fraud Control Unit recently uncovered over $1 million in fraudulent Medicaid claims and filed charges in the two cases. The investigations were part of President Trump's National Healthcare Fraud Takedown to combat fraud, waste, and abuse to protect taxpayer-funded programs. Allison Watt, 55, of Billings, owner of Beautiful Decorations Counseling, was charged with Medicaid fraud and false claim to a public agency for fraudulently billing Medicaid for services she did not personally provide. Victoria Davenport, 60, of Great Falls, a licensed counselor and owner of Enlightening Minds, The Gist House, and The Gist House 2, was charged with 2 counts of Medicaid fraud, 2 counts of false claim to a public agency, and 1 count of tampering with or fabricating physical evidence.
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3: From ABC News, I'm Dave Packer. Holding housing hostage. President Trump backing off at the last minute, not signing the Bipartisan Housing Act passed by Congress, designed to bring down the cost of housing, saying Congress first needs to sign the Save America Act, which requires photo ID to vote. The president downplaying the housing bill.
4: Low interest rates will solve everything. We'll solve that. Now, despite that, we're doing well with housing.
3: Senate Minority Leader Chuck Schumer.
5: Trump's petty refusal to sign our bipartisan bill shows how reluctant he is to do anything that would help the American people.
3: The housing bill passing Congress with a veto-proof majority, it'll become law without the president's signature in 10 days. President Trump visiting senators on Capitol Hill Wednesday turned into a shouting match. The president miffed about 4 Republicans who broke ranks to vote for a war powers resolution on Iran. Senator Bill Cassidy was among them.
6: He did not particularly care for my comments. Raised his voice. I lost my temper. That's not appropriate. It's the Irish in me. But I, again, matched his tone and his vibe, and it went back and forth.
3: The Justice Department announcing one of the biggest healthcare fraud crackdowns ever. More than 450 people, $6 billion in alleged scams.
7: In one case, a nurse practitioner allegedly ran a $900 million scheme billing Medicare for unnecessary skin grafts. Officials say she took that money and bought an $800,000 necklace, a Ferrari, and a luxury vacation. The FBI also announced 2 more suspects on its most wanted fraudsters list, allegedly connected to nearly $700 million in medical testing schemes.
3: ABC's Karen Hua. 2 earthquakes measuring 7.1 and 7.5 hit Venezuela Wednesday night, collapsing buildings in the capital, Caracas. Rescue efforts are underway. You're listening to ABC News.
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10: Another round of severe storms expected across the plains Thursday as millions cope with dangerous flooding and fire risk.
11: Torrential downpours and wind gusts up to 80 miles per hour. Drivers battling blinding rain on Highway 287 in Childress County, Texas. In Colorado Springs, large hail pummeling cars. Extreme heat fueling more than 30 wildfires in the West. The Cottonwood Fire exploding in Utah, nearly doubling in size in just 24 hours.
10: ABC's Lee Goldberg. The Los Angeles Fire Department says a blaze that erupted on top of a cold storage warehouse last week is finally out. It's believed to have started on the solar panels. Well, it's a tall order. Some residents of Texas Hill Country are being asked to keep an eye out for an escaped giraffe.
12: Gracie had just arrived at a privately owned preserve, Cedar Hollow Ranch, about 100 miles west of San Antonio a month earlier. She's 3 years old. The owner, Vic Jones, says Gracie wandered into an area the other giraffes had previously avoided and ended up on the wrong side of the gate. The missing giraffe was reported to the Real County Sheriff's Office to put people on alert. Jones says the search area is extremely remote and the likelihood of Gracie encountering any humans is low.
10: ABC's Chuck Sievertson. The NHL has taken the first step toward expansion in Texas, agreeing to terms with billionaire Dan Friedkin to explore a possible franchise in Houston or Austin. Dave Packer, ABC News.
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13: Here's your Weather Command forecast. Tonight, partly cloudy in the evening, then becoming mostly cloudy. Lows in the upper 40s, east winds 5 to 15 miles per hour. Tomorrow, partly sunny, a 20% chance of thunderstorms in the afternoon. Highs in the mid-70s, southeast winds 5 to 15 miles per hour. Tomorrow night, mostly cloudy, a 20% chance of thunderstorms in the evening. Lows around 50, southeast winds up to 15 miles per hour. Friday, mostly cloudy, rain showers, and chance of thunderstorms in the afternoon. Highs in the mid-70s.
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Here's an extended look at your Weather Command forecast. Tonight, partly cloudy in the evening, then becoming mostly cloudy, lows in the upper 40s, east winds 5 to 15 miles per hour. Tomorrow, partly sunny, a 20% chance of thunderstorms in the afternoon, highs in the mid-70s, southeast winds 5 to 15 miles per hour. Tomorrow night, mostly cloudy, a 20% chance of thunderstorms in the evening, lows around 50, southeast winds up to 15 miles per hour. Friday, mostly cloudy, rain showers, and chance of thunderstorms in the afternoon, highs in the mid-70s. Southeast winds 5 to 15 miles per hour, chance of precipitation 80%. Friday night, rain showers and slight chance of thunderstorms in the evening, then chance of rain showers after midnight. Lows in the upper 40s, chance of precipitation near 100%. Saturday, partly sunny, a 20% chance of thunderstorms in the afternoon, highs in the lower 70s. Saturday night, mostly cloudy, chance of rain showers and slight chance of thunderstorms in the evening, then chance of rain showers after midnight. Lows around 50, chance of precipitation 50%.

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1: New World screwworm is an invasive species whose eggs can cause wounds in livestock, wildlife, and domestic animals. Dr. Megan Van Emmen, beef cattle specialist for Montana State University Extension, explains what could happen if cattle are infected by New World screwworm.
2: And unfortunately, if those wounds get severe enough, we're going to have to humanely euthanize those animals prior to any sort of letting them go elsewhere in the population and things, and we're trying to minimize that spread.
1: The Montana Veterans Affairs is holding a Freedom 250 event on Friday in Helena. Christina Lundstrom, Director for Stakeholder and Community Relations with the Montana VA, explains the reason behind them hosting the event.
3: The main reason that we are able to have a celebration for 250 years is because of the sacrifices of the men and women who have served over the years in our military. So what better way than the VA here at Montana to get involved and help celebrate this freedom and recognize those men and women who have dedicated their lives to ensuring that freedom for America.
1: The Freedom 250 event takes place at Women's Park, 400 Fuller Avenue in Helena on Friday, starting at 4 p.m.
4: The Montana Fish, Wildlife, and Parks Region 6 Citizen Advisory Committee will meet Wednesday, July 1st from 10 a.m. until 4 p.m. at the Region 6 headquarters in Glasgow at 1 Airport Road. The meeting is open to the public. Included on the agenda, updates from all Region 6 FWP divisions, items suggested by the CAC, and a CAC member roundtable. Volunteer CACs meet 3 to 4 times per year to help guide region policies and programs. All FWP meetings are fully accessible to those with disabilities. If you require special

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2: From ABC News, I'm Sherry Preston. Desperate searches underway right now in Venezuela after a pair of powerful earthquakes in quick succession, magnitude 7.2 and 7.5. Reporter Juan Araras with the Associated Press in the capital of Caracas.
3: An earthquake just shook the entire building minutes ago. It's the heaviest quake felt in Venezuela.
2: At least 32 people died. Hundreds more are hurt. A state of emergency declared across the country. Strong quakes were felt around the world. In fact, in Northern California, 5.6 magnitude tremor. Renee Everode in Upper Lake, California.
4: I was like shaking from head to toe. My hands were shaking. It felt like it lasted for 20 minutes.
2: A major quake also hitting off the coast of Japan. Experts say there's no connection between them all. In Washington, political quakes after some Senate Republicans voted yes on a war powers resolution. President Trump was on Capitol Hill afterward and faced down one of them, Senator Bill Cassidy. Here's ABC's Rachel Scott.
5: I caught up with Senator Cassidy, and he straight up admitted that he lost his temper. Inside of the room, sources tell me that it got so intense that at one point, the president called Bill Cassidy a lunatic. And then Senate Majority Leader John Thune, the Republican leader, the top Republican in the Senate, had to step in to try to de-escalate the situation.
2: Later, President Trump opened up the Great American State Fair on the National Mall.
6: 10 days from now, our country will celebrate one of the most monumental milestones in human history. We will mark 250 years of glorious American freedom.
2: Scary moments in an Air Canada flight out of New Jersey. A pilot suffering an apparent seizure. Rodney McDonald was on board.
7: Within a few moments, one of the flight attendants entered the cockpit. He was dragging one of the pilots out of the cockpit.
2: Co-pilot took control. 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
2: The post office is in the middle of a new push to restrict mail-in voting.
10: Under a newly proposed rule, the Postal Service will refuse to deliver mail-in ballots in states that don't hand over a list of approved voters to the Trump administration. Postmaster General David Steiner told the Senate Homeland Security and Government Affairs Committee on Wednesday. Democrats lambasted the policy during the hearing, arguing the rule was unconstitutional and a, quote, backdoor way of trying to influence this election.
2: That's ABC's
10: Peter Harlambous, ABC News.
2: Due in court today, an NFL star accused of holding three men at gunpoint. Lions cornerback Terrion Arnold is facing robbery and kidnapping charges. A New York Knicks fan who really wanted a memento after the team won the title has now lost her job over a custom-painted New York City trash bin. ABC's Aaron Katursky.
11: On the day of the Knicks parade, the woman unceremoniously dumped an overflowing public waste basket onto the sidewalk, grabbed both ends, and walked off. Her employer, J.P. Morgan Chase, says she's no longer with the company. The bank did not say what her job was, but added she was not attending the parade in an official capacity. The sanitation department issued her two summonses, $75 for littering and $100 for impeding operations. The woman returned the trash can, and city sanitation posted a photo of it with the caption, "Home sweet home."
2: Team Scotland has some soccer history at the World Cup. The team brought along what may be the world's oldest soccer ball dating back to the 16th century. I'm Sherry Preston, ABC News.
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12: Here's your Weather Command forecast. Tonight, partly cloudy in the evening, then becoming mostly cloudy. Lows in the upper 40s, east winds 5 to 15 miles per hour. Tomorrow, partly sunny, a 20% chance of thunderstorms in the afternoon, highs in the mid-70s, southeast winds 5 to 15 miles per hour. Tomorrow night, mostly cloudy, a 20% chance of thunderstorms in the evening, lows around 50, southeast winds up to 15 miles per hour. Friday, mostly cloudy, rain showers, and chance of thunderstorms in the afternoon, highs in the mid-70s.
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0: extended look at your Weather Command forecast. Tonight, partly cloudy in the evening, then becoming mostly cloudy, lows in the upper 40s, east winds 5 to 15 miles per hour. Tomorrow, partly sunny, a 20% chance of thunderstorms in the afternoon, highs in the mid-70s, southeast winds 5 to 15 miles per hour. Tomorrow night, mostly cloudy, a 20% chance of thunderstorms in the evening, lows around 50, southeast winds up to 15 miles per hour. Friday, mostly cloudy, rain showers, and chance of thunderstorms in the afternoon, highs in the mid-70s. Southeast winds 5 to 15 miles per hour, chance of precipitation 80%. Friday night, rain showers and slight chance of thunderstorms in the evening, then chance of rain showers after midnight. Lows in the upper 40s, chance of precipitation near 100%. Saturday, partly sunny, a 20% chance of thunderstorms in the afternoon, highs in the lower 70s. Saturday night, mostly cloudy, chance of rain showers and slight chance of thunderstorms in the evening, then chance of rain showers after midnight. Lows around 50, chance of precipitation 50%.
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1: Dearly beloved, we are gathered here today to get through this thing called life. Electric word, life, it means forever, and that's a mighty long time. But I'm here to tell you, there's something else. The afterworld. A world of never-ending happiness. You can always see the sun. 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
1: Here's a look at your local and state news. Governor Greg Gianforte announced on Tuesday that Montana's unemployment rate ticked down to 3.4% in May. Montana's unemployment rate was lower than the national unemployment rate, which remained unchanged over the month at 4.3%. Here are the unemployment numbers for counties and reservations in the new media broadcaster's listening area. Liberty County at 2%, Shoto and Fergus counties at 2.6%, Blaine and Hill counties at 2.8%, the Rocky Boys Reservation sees unemployment at 8%, and Fort Belknap is at 11.6%. You can find the full story about unemployment in Montana on our website at HeinleinToday.com.
2: Attorney General Austin Knutson announced the Montana Department of Justice's Medicaid Fraud Control Unit recently uncovered over $1 million in fraudulent Medicaid claims and filed charges in the two cases. The investigations were part of President Trump's National Healthcare Fraud Takedown to combat fraud, waste, and abuse to protect taxpayer-funded programs. Allison Watt, 55, of Billings, owner of Beautiful Decorations Counseling, was charged with

0: Medicaid fraud and false claim to a public agency for fraudulently billing Medicaid for services she did not personally provide. Victoria Davenport, 60, of Great Falls, a licensed counselor and owner of Enlightening Minds, The Gist House, and The Gist House 2, was charged with 2 counts of Medicaid fraud, 2 counts of false claim to a public agency, and 1 count of tampering with or fabricating physical evidence.
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2: From ABC News, I'm Sherry Preston. Powerful back-to-back earthquakes hitting Venezuela. At least 32 people have been killed, hundreds are injured, and as ABC's Sophie Flay reports, the search for those trapped continues.
3: Crowds gathering around collapsed buildings, told to keep silent, as first responders yelled out to people buried in the rubble. Victims pulled from beneath buildings. Officials warning the casualties could be high. Part of the Caracas airport collapsing in a cloud of dust. People still inside. The quakes are the largest to hit Venezuela in more than a century. The last 24 hours have seen smaller earthquakes from Japan to the U.S.
2: ABC's Sophie Flay. President Trump says the U.S. is standing by, ready to help Venezuela, where they have since experienced at least 4 aftershocks. The president traveled to Capitol Hill on Wednesday, where he got into a shouting match with Louisiana Republican Senator Bill Cassidy over the Iran war. ABC's Rachel Scott says the president called Cassidy a lunatic at one point.
4: And then Senate Majority Leader John Thune, the Republican leader, the top Republican in the Senate, had to step in to try to de-escalate the situation. Other senators were also intervening, hoping that Cassidy and Trump would stop this ongoing back and forth. Eventually, Cassidy sat down. And I asked him here on Capitol Hill if he had any regrets, given all the things that were said and just how heated it got. He said absolutely not. He said he will not be bullied into silence.
2: Later, Cassidy got a personal briefing on the war in the Situation Room. Then he reversed course on the War Powers Resolution, voting against it a day after he voted for it. Western Europe still baking amid the heat wave. Paris saw daytime temperatures more than 100 and nighttime temperatures over 70. Another extremely hot day today for the southwestern United States, and there are continued red flag warnings in Utah. This is ABC News.
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2: Democratic Socialist New York City Mayor Zoran Mamdani celebrating his 3 endorsed congressional candidates in this week's primaries. So what does it mean for the future, including the upcoming midterms for establishment Democrats?
7: It's a signal about where the Democratic Party and in more liberal aspects of the Democratic Party is right now. And it means that Mamdani is going to get a bunch more friends and allies and like-minded folks in all likelihood in Washington.
2: That's ABC Washington Bureau Chief Rick Klein. Some terrifying moments on board an Air Canada flight that had taken off from New Jersey as the pilot suffered a medical episode in midair.
8: Pilot is incapacitated. Aircraft is being flown by the co-pilot.
3: It all started when the plane suddenly swerved. The pilot experiencing what witnesses describe as a seizure that lasted 40 minutes, though a diagnosis has not been confirmed. Passengers jumping in to help after they say a flight attendant dragged the pilot out of the cockpit into the aisle, trying to restrain him.
9: the co-pilot taking over. The flight, headed to Nova Scotia, forced to land in Boston.
2: ABC's Hannah Batas says everyone else was okay. The building boom may be adding to inflation, helping to drive up prices and all sorts of things you're trying to buy. The Wall Street Journal says the biggest AI companies have spent over $740 billion a year alone on new data centers, increasing demand, driving up prices, especially for computer memory, which in turn is rippling across large parts of the economy. Sherry Preston, ABC News.
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10: Here's your Weather Command forecast. Tonight, partly cloudy in the evening, then becoming mostly cloudy. Lows in the upper 40s, east winds 5 to 15 miles per hour. Tomorrow, partly sunny, a 20% chance of thunderstorms in the afternoon, highs in the mid-70s, southeast winds 5 to 15 miles per hour. Tomorrow night, mostly cloudy, a 20% chance of thunderstorms in the evening, lows around 50, southeast winds up to 15 miles per hour. Friday, mostly cloudy, rain showers and chance of thunderstorms in the afternoon, highs in the mid-70s.
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0: Thank you to everyone participating in this year's Father's Day promotion from New Media Broadcasters. Harvey Herrig of Haver will keep the summer grilling going, winning the Traeger Pro 34 wood-fired grill from Esley's Wholesale, valued at $699. The 10-foot cubic chest freezer, a $499 value from Northern Home Essentials, will allow Elaine Healy of Haver to keep their food preserved until ready to eat. Wyatt Rollins of Haver will keep the smell of grill cuts and barbecue meats in the air, picking up the $500 package from Bear Paw Meats. The $500 Cavaliers gift card was won by Mark Augustin of Guildford to stay in summer fashion. Grant Gerber of Haver will be ready for summer travel in picking up the $599 Haver Tire gift card for products and services. Stay tuned for more great promotions throughout the year, thanks to our advertising partners. And congratulations once again to our Father's Day promotion winners, Harvey Herrig, Grant Gerber, Wyatt Rollins, and Elaine Healy of Haver, and Mark Augustin of Guildford.
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0: Here's an extended look at your Weather Command forecast. Tonight, partly cloudy in the evening, then becoming mostly cloudy, lows in the upper 40s, east winds 5 to 15 miles per hour. Tomorrow, partly sunny, a 20% chance of thunderstorms in the afternoon, highs in the mid-70s, southeast winds 5 to 15 miles per hour. Tomorrow night, mostly cloudy, a 20% chance of thunderstorms in the evening, lows around 50, southeast winds up to 15 miles per hour. Friday, mostly cloudy, rain showers, and chance of thunderstorms in the afternoon, highs in the mid-70s. Southeast winds 5 to 15 miles per hour, chance of precipitation 80%. Friday night, rain showers and slight chance of thunderstorms in the evening, then chance of rain showers after midnight. Lows in the upper 40s, chance of precipitation near 100%. Saturday, partly sunny, a 20% chance of thunderstorms in the afternoon, highs in the lower 70s. Saturday night, mostly cloudy, chance of rain showers and slight chance of thunderstorms in the evening, then chance of rain showers after midnight. Lows around 50, chance of precipitation 50%.
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1: Here's a look at your local and state news. Governor Greg Gianforte announced on Tuesday that Montana's unemployment rate ticked down to 3.4% in May. Montana's unemployment rate was lower than the national unemployment rate, which remained unchanged over the month at 4.3%. Here are the unemployment numbers for counties and reservations in the new media broadcaster's listening area. Liberty County at 2%, Scioto and Fergus counties at 2.6%, Blaine and Hill counties at 2.8%, the Rocky Boys Reservation sees unemployment at 8%, and Fort Belknap is at 11.6%. You can find the full story about unemployment in Montana on our website at HeinleinToday.com.
2: Attorney General Austin Knutson announced the Montana Department of Justice's Medicaid Fraud Control Unit recently uncovered over $1 million in fraudulent Medicaid claims and filed charges in the two cases. The investigations were part of President Trump's National Healthcare Fraud Takedown to combat fraud, waste, and abuse to protect taxpayer-funded programs. Allison Watt, 55, of Billings, owner of Beautiful Decorations Counseling, was charged with Medicaid fraud and false claim to a public agency for fraudulently billing Medicaid for services she did not personally provide. Victoria Davenport, 60, of Great Falls, a licensed counselor and owner of Enlightening Minds, the Gist House, and the Gist House 2, was charged with two counts of Medicaid fraud, two counts of false claim to a public agency, and one count of tampering with or fabricating physical evidence.
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3: From ABC News, I'm Sherry Preston. The death toll in the twin earthquakes in Venezuela has now jumped to at least 164, with nearly 1,000 people injured, but both those numbers are expected to rise. That's what it sounded like in Caracas just as the quake hit. Footage on state TV showed three children covered in dust but alive being pulled from the rubble in what's described as a disaster zone because of the large number of collapsed buildings. Here's ABC's Sophie Flay.
4: Concern about aftershocks after two powerful earthquakes rocked Venezuela, hitting less than a minute apart. The first, a 7.2 magnitude quake. Then, 39 seconds later, and just miles away, a 7.5 quake. People fleeing into the streets of Caracas, buildings swaying, smoke plumes rising from the city.
3: There have been at least four aftershocks. A powerful earthquake also struck off Japan's northern coast, but did not trigger a tsunami. And Northern California also felt a magnitude 5.6 tremor, shaking homes and businesses. No injuries, though. Seismologists say the three quakes are not related to one another. President Trump had a busy 24 hours.
4: President Trump last night kicked off the Great American State Fair, part of the America 250th birthday celebrations getting underway.
5: We are one people, one nation, marching into one magnificent future.
4: But hours earlier, a shouting match on Capitol Hill as the president met with Republicans behind closed doors. Sources say Trump lashed out at senators who had voted symbolically to limit his war powers. Trump reportedly calling Louisiana Senator Bill Cassidy a lunatic.
3: ABC's Karen Waugh says afterwards, Cassidy, who recently lost his primary, then reversed course, voting against the war powers resolution. You're listening to ABC News.
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3: Another scorchingly hot day for the Southwest and more storms across the high plains.
7: Severe threat from Denver all the way to Wichita, Springfield down to Amarillo. Damaging winds, some large hail a possibility. The fire danger continues into the west in the weekend. Red flag warnings in Utah. Extreme heat to the south with triple digit temperatures. That heat starts to move east as we go into next week and close to July 4th.
3: ABC senior meteorologist Lee Goldberg. The brutal heat wave in Western Europe delivering Paris its hottest day ever. Spain, Italy, the UK, and France have all been scorching. What's been dubbed the Flamingo Revolution continues in Albania. People have been protesting since last month over a planned luxury development tied to Jared Kushner and his wife, Ivanka Trump. The development being built on land that's been set aside for flamingos, says ABC's Patrick Reval.
8: In the crowds, people are carrying huge inflatable flamingos, huge models of flamingos. People are spray painting the feet of flamingos on the ground. But one of the things that people were really very adamant about and really wanted to emphasize to us when we were there was that this is no longer really about Ivanka Trump and Jared Kushner. This is about how the Albanian government has been going about developing the country. And they feel that this is emblematic of broader corruption in Albania.
3: Protesters are calling for new elections because of that. A new bipartisan nonprofit wants to help Americans who find they're out of work because of AI. It's called Raise Us, and it's starting with more than $500 million for education and training programs at the state level. Sherry Preston, ABC News.

0: Here's your Weather Command forecast. Tonight, partly cloudy in the evening, then becoming mostly cloudy. Lows in the upper 40s, east winds 5 to 15 miles per hour. Tomorrow, partly sunny, a 20% chance of thunderstorms in the afternoon, highs in the mid-70s, southeast winds 5 to 15 miles per hour. Tomorrow night, mostly cloudy, a 20% chance of thunderstorms in the evening, lows around 50, southeast winds up to 15 miles per hour. Friday, mostly cloudy, rain showers and chance of thunderstorms in the afternoon, highs in the mid-70s.
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Here's an extended look at your Weather Command forecast. Tonight, partly cloudy in the evening, then becoming mostly cloudy, lows in the upper 40s, east winds 5 to 15 miles per hour. Tomorrow, partly sunny, a 20% chance of thunderstorms in the afternoon, highs in the mid-70s, southeast winds 5 to 15 miles per hour. Tomorrow night, mostly cloudy, a 20% chance of thunderstorms in the evening, lows around 50, southeast winds up to 15 miles per hour. Friday, mostly cloudy, rain showers, and chance of thunderstorms in the afternoon, highs in the mid-70s. Southeast winds 5 to 15 miles per hour, chance of precipitation 80%. Friday night, rain showers and slight chance of thunderstorms in the evening, then chance of rain showers after midnight. Lows in the upper 40s, chance of precipitation near 100%. Saturday, partly sunny, a 20% chance of thunderstorms in the afternoon, highs in the lower 70s. Saturday night, mostly cloudy.

0: Thunderstorms in the evening, then chance of rain showers after midnight. Lows around 50, chance of precipitation 50%.
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1: Coming up, a male body was found at the State Park boat ramp at Lake Nelson, and a Great Falls man who was pulled over with loads of drugs in his car was sentenced on Wednesday.
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1: The Phillips County Sheriff's Office says that on Thursday, June 18th, they received a 911 call regarding a possible deceased body at the State Park boat ramp at Lake Nelson. The Phillips County Sheriff's Office, Undersheriff deputies, and the Phillips County Ambulance responded. Upon arrival, it was determined that the male subject was deceased. The deceased male was positively identified and determined to be from the Billings area. Out of respect for the family, his identity is not being released at this time. Due to the circumstances presented, the State Park boat ramp was temporarily closed for several hours while the scene was processed. The Phillips County Sheriff's Office and Coroner's Office are actively investigating the incident, and that investigation is still ongoing. The Great Plains Dinosaur Museum and the Phillips County Museum in Malta has announced that Dr. John Scanella, curator of paleontology at the Museum of the Rockies in Bozeman, and Greg Leggett, a paleontologist who works with the BLM, will be featured guest speakers during Roar and Explore Day on Saturday, July 11th in Malta. Visitors will have the opportunity to hear Scanella and Leggett share insights from their research and discuss discoveries made in Montana's rich fossil beds of northern Montana beginning at 1:45 p.m. in the Phillips County Museum. The presentation is free of charge. Roar and Explore Day is a community celebration featuring museum activities, family fun, special guests, live music, and fundraising events throughout the day.

0: For more information about Roar and Explore Day, contact the Great Plains Dinosaur Museum at 406-654-5300 or visit the museum in Malta. The Bear Paw Volunteer Fire Department responded to a fire at the Hill County Landfill at approximately 1:30 a.m. on Saturday morning. Hill County Unified Disposal says the fire was significant and the Bear Paw Volunteer Fire Department's prompt action and hard work brought the fire under control. Fortunately, the compactor had been moved before sustaining severe damage. While the windshield was damaged by heat and several lights and mirrors were melted, the outcome could have been much worse. The cause of the fire remains undetermined. It may have been the result of a lightning strike or a lithium battery, but the exact cause is still unknown.
1: A Great Falls man who had 30 pounds of meth hidden in his home and was pulled over with another 25 pounds of meth in his car was sentenced Wednesday to 12 years in prison, followed by 5 years of supervised release. Assistant U.S. Attorney Jeff Starnes prosecuted the case. The DEA and Great Falls Police Department conducted the investigation. Cody Allen Davidson, 39, pleaded guilty in April of 2026 to one count of conspiracy to possess with intent to distribute methamphetamine. The government alleged in court documents that Davidson and his partner, Diane Walters, had been trafficking methamphetamine and that searches of Davidson's home and car turned up bundles of meth, cash, and firearms. Read the complete press release on the state news section of our website at HighlineToday.com. Montana Fish, Wildlife, and Parks are seeking public comment on the following environmental assessments and proposals. FOIS to Blacktail Conservation Easement Scoping Notice. FWP may be preparing an environmental analysis on a proposal to purchase a conservation easement within Flathead County. FWP is working with the Flathead Land Trust on a proposed project to place 1,131 acres of productive timberland under conservation easement. For more information, including how to submit comments, visit fwp.mt.gov/public-notices. The comment deadline is July 4th.
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2: From ABC News, I'm Sherry Preston. Deadly twin earthquakes in Venezuela, with hitting within seconds of each other, killing at least 164 people, injuring nearly 1,000. ABC's Stephanie Ramos has the story.
3: The U.S. Geological Survey saying the two earthquakes were part of a severe seismic doublet sequence that hit the same part of the country's northern region less than a minute apart late Wednesday. The first tremor striking at 6:04 p.m., a 7.2 magnitude foreshock, followed just 39 seconds later by the second, even larger, 7.5 magnitude quake. Officials say the earthquakes are among the strongest to strike Venezuela in more than a century.
2: In Bahrain, for a meeting of foreign ministers from Gulf countries, Secretary of State Marco Rubio said the U.S. is doing what it can to help.
4: We're already deploying search and rescue teams from Fairfax County, Virginia, and Los Angeles. There'll be some others we'll add. That's their most immediate need right now, is search and rescue efforts.
2: There was also a strong earthquake off the coast of Japan on Wednesday and another in Northern California. No injuries and no relation to one another, according to seismologists. An explosive Capitol Hill meeting on Iran. President Trump met with Republican senators, reportedly getting into a yelling match with Louisiana's Bill Cassidy, reportedly calling him a lunatic. Cassidy later getting a private briefing that he said addressed many of his concerns. Oil prices sliding to pre-war levels as there were 70 crossings through the Strait of Hormuz on Wednesday. Sightseers in France suffering amid the country's deadly heat wave.
5: It's not very convenient for people and, like, not expected at all.
6: So many people who've traveled from around the world aren't getting to see the sights that Paris has to offer because of this heat wave, and it's dangerously hot.
2: The Spanish health ministry says more than 200 people have died of the heat since Sunday. Dozens have drowned in France trying to cool off. Paris hit 104 yesterday. 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
2: There's an ongoing search underway in Hawaii for a father and son. The dad is 49, the son a teenager. They may have been swept out to sea while on a hike. Honolulu Fire Department Captain Gabella Goen says,
10: "We didn't have any witnesses that reported seeing the event happen, people falling into the water."
2: However, someone else hiking on the trail discovered their belongings and turned them in. The pair were visiting Hawaii, leading police to remind people, locals or tourists, to be mindful of Hawaii's potential dangers. President Trump kicking off the Great American State Fair on the National Mall last night because several musical artists dropped out, citing its partisan nature. The president said he would headline the event, and on stage, he again talked about what's become the topic du jour.
11: "And the reflecting pool that you've heard so much about, which is so incredible, it's been gruesomely vandalized by thugs, bad people, but soon will be looking as beautiful as it looked just 2 weeks ago. In fact, I looked at it just a little while ago. It looks perfect already."
2: The president has been complaining without proof that someone slashed the bottom of the pool. In fact, there's been no indication of vandalism, even though several people have been arrested for it. Google will soon let more travelers get through airport security without taking out their IDs. The TSA and Google are expanding a program that would allow travelers to use ID information stored in Google Wallet to go through security. Sherry Preston, ABC News.
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13: Now for a look at our local Weather Command forecast. Today will be partly sunny with a chance of thunderstorms at 50% and highs will reach the mid-70s. Tonight will be mostly cloudy with a 50% chance of thunderstorms and lows around 50 with east winds up to 15 miles per hour. Friday will be mostly cloudy with a 50% chance of rain and lows around 50 with east winds at 15 miles per hour.
14: Good morning, everybody. This is Ty Thompson, the Public Auction Yards here in Billings. Yesterday was our early summer pair and feeder special with an all-class cattle sale. We ended up with a big run of cattle, over 1,700 head of cattle for the day. Another real big runaway of cows and bulls. Front end of those cows, anywhere from 183 to 191. We had a couple of real good cows up to 195. Young cows, anywhere from 2 to 240. And then those 2 and 3-year-old heiferettes, anywhere from 260 to 330, just depending on the type and kind. But still, real good demand on those kind of cattle for this late end of the year. Big bulls topped out at 251. Most of the bulls from 220 to 232 here yesterday on that trade. That cow trade, some of those thinner cows or some of those bigger cows with a little bit of waste to them would be down into the 170s. But the majority of the cows in the 180s and low 190s here yesterday. Good run of feeder cattle. That market was real strong on the feeders that we did have, especially on the lighter weight cattle. And then as we moved into the pairs mostly sold in packages, but pretty good demand on the pairs that we did have. But like I say, no real big deals of pairs, just mainly packages of pairs here yesterday. We'll go again next week on Wednesday with an all-class cattle sale. That'll be the only sale in Billings next week, as there's no sale at BLS next week, but it'll be a good all-class cattle sale on Wednesday right here at the yards. Also, don't forget this morning we kick off the Northern Livestock Video Auction Early Summer Special. Near 50,000 head of cattle, 4,000 head of sheep. We'll start at 8 o'clock this morning on the midweight calves, move into the heavy calves, the wean calves, and then the yearlings. You can see it all at Northern Livestock Video. .com. 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
9: Hi, everybody. I'm Russell Nimitz. Well, this year's Molson Coors Barley Field Days are officially underway. Things actually kicked off yesterday in Wyoming's Bighorn Basin near Warlin. Bob Brunick is the barley breeder out of Idaho and told me that field days still play a very important role for the entire Molson Coors value chain.
10: Russell, I've been with Molson Coors 20 years. Started in 2006, and it's just been a real blessing to see how these field days impact people at the company and the growers. It's obvious to say that we couldn't do what we do without the growers, but the field days give us an opportunity to just really say thank you and recognize their contribution to our supply chain.
9: Now, the Vigil family hosted us, and Bryce says that they're proud to be Molson Coors barley growers.
11: Yeah, you bet. 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And Coors has always been great. 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
9: Molson Coors Chief Supply Chain Officer Brian Earhart told me that their barley growers and barley program are absolutely critical to making great beer.
12: Without great barley, we can't make great beer. 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
9: Well, the White House on Wednesday asked Congress to pass a supplemental funding package that includes a request for $11.1 billion for row and specialty crop farmers, and also calls on Congress to pass year-round E15. The economic aid comes after USDA earlier this year created the $11 billion Farmer Bridge Assistance Program for commodity growers nationwide. For the Western Ag Network, I'm Russell Nimitz.
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3: Hi, everybody. I'm Russell Nimitz. Well, as we get things underway here on this Thursday morning, on Wednesday, live cattle futures ended their day higher as traders were willing to mildly support the contracts through the closing bell. As they're still hopeful, the cash cattle market will lend support later this week when trade finally begins. June live cattle futures up 85 at 256, and August live cattle futures up 52 at 246.52. Feeder cattle futures also marched higher. August feeders up 477 at 372.92, and September feeders up 365 at 370.62. Yesterday at Torrington Livestock Markets, Torrington, Wyoming, feeder steers and heifers were 10 to 18 cents higher. 4.5 weight steers, 565 up to 577. Here's some 678 pound steers at 428. Some 750 to 800 pounders, 413 up to 424. And some 8 to 9 weight steers, 365 to 397. Elsewhere, last week at Producers Livestock, Salina, Utah, cow-calf pairs averaged right at $3,000. Slaughter cows, 137 up to 187. Slaughter bulls, 2.25 up to 243. 4 to 5 weight steers, 490 up to 570. 5 to 6 weights, 385 up to 485. 6 to 7 weight steers sold 345 up to 407. And 7 to 8 weights, 337 to 373. These next couple of days, Northern Livestock Video Auction's early summer special is underway out of Billings, Montana. Sale time each morning, 8 a.m. Catch all the action live at northernlivestockvideo.com. 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
3: Well, Wednesday at Centennial Livestock Auction in Fort Collins, Colorado, nearly 1,700 head of sheep and goats this week. However, slaughter lambs were 8 cents lower, 272 up to 306. And this week's ewe market, 12 cents softer, a dollar up to $1.50. Wrapping things up with the commodities, yesterday the wheat markets ended lower. The markets are in a tailspin as bearish momentum builds amid reduced geopolitical risk and the market braces for worldwide harvest pressure as winter crops in the northern hemisphere reach maturity. This morning, things are mixed as we kick off this Thursday's worth of trade. Row crops also mixed for the most part. September KC winter wheat down a quarter at 625. September Minneapolis spring wheat's up one at 617. Corn futures for September down a half at 415. Soybeans up two at 1119. For the Western Ag Network, I'm Russell Nimitz.
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3: Sports. Wednesday night, Havre North Stars baseball took it to the Great Falls Chargers in a dominant fashion, winning both games 10-0. The North Stars were at home for the first time in over 2 weeks and took advantage of the home crowd in the fourth and fifth innings of Game 1, scoring 4 runs in each inning to close out the game. Tyson Brandon and Archer Soddy led the team in hits with 2. Quinn Elliott and Cody Standiford both had 1 hit but led the team in RBIs with 2 each. Simeon Kiever pitched all 5 innings for the North Stars in Game 1, gave up 1 hit, and threw 1 strike. Game 2 was more of the same for the Havre North Stars. They led 3-0 after 3 innings and put up 5 runs in the 5th inning before closing it out with 1 run in the bottom of the 6th to claim another 10-0 victory. Tegan Solomon led the team in hits with 4 in 4 at-bats. Tyson Brandon and Cody Standiford led the team in RBIs, once again with 2 each. Maddox Keller was given the win on the mound after pitching 4 of the 6 innings, giving up 3 hits and striking out 4 batters. Next up on Saturday the 27th, the North Stars will take on the Lethbridge Miners at 1 p.m. Havre Blue Pony boys basketball was just short of a state tournament appearance at the end of the 2025-2026 season, but one player left a lasting impact on the Blue Pony coaches. Dax Oswalt, a senior who led Havre in scoring his final year, has committed to play college basketball at Midland University. Head coach of the Blue Ponies, Waylon Burgess, spoke to the impact Oswalt made on him and the rest of the coaching staff.
4: Yeah, you know, he always pushes you to be the best. As far as getting in and getting extra shots up, getting extra work in, you know, you're always opening up a gym. And I know Coach B spent a lot of time with him during the summer opening up the gyms. You know, whenever we weren't around, she was always the one taking him in. And just one of those ones just kind of helps you grow as a coach, pushes you in different ways. Because, you know, having kids athletic like that kind of changes up some of the things you do, and always learning to be better and just always fun to be around for sure. Definitely going to be missed.
3: Oswalt was one of 5 seniors who started for Coach Burgess last season. Your sports rundown through Sunday, June 28th. 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MSU Northern Skylights basketball camp starts Monday the 22nd and runs through the 24th. For details, you can visit GoLightsGo.com.
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2: 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Weather.
3: Here's a look at the extended Weather Command forecast. Today will be partly sunny with a chance of thunderstorms at 50% and highs will reach the mid-70s. Tonight will be mostly cloudy with a 50% chance of thunderstorms and lows around 50 with east winds up to 15 miles per hour. Friday will be mostly cloudy with a chance of showers and thunderstorms around 50%. Highs will once again reach the mid-70s and southeast winds 5 to 15 miles per hour. Friday night will have rain showers and thunderstorms at near 100% with lows around 50 and southwest winds 5 to 10 miles per hour with gusts up to 25. Saturday will be partly sunny with a 20% chance of thunderstorms and highs in the lower 70s with west winds 5 to 10 miles per hour. Saturday night will be mostly cloudy with a chance of thunderstorms at 60% and lows in the upper 40s.
4: Good morning, Ryan Perry here, Western Livestock Auction in Great Falls with your daily market report. 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Young cows, heiferette, cow-calf pairs, feeder cattle weren't really tested. Didn't have any big numbers to really test that market. Once again, no sale next week. Happy 4th of July. We'll come back with our next cattle auction July the 8th. You can go to our website for any further information at westernlivestockmontana.com. And until tomorrow, everyone here at Western, we wish you good day.
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1: The Bear Paw Volunteer Fire Department responded to a fire at the Hill County Landfill at approximately 1:30 a.m. on Saturday morning. Hill County Unified Disposal says the fire was significant and the Bear Paw Volunteer Fire Department's prompt action and hard work brought the fire under control. Fortunately, the compactor had been moved before sustaining severe damage. While the windshield was damaged by heat and several lights and mirrors were melted, the outcome could have been much worse. The cause of the fire remains undetermined. It may have been the result of a lightning strike or a lithium battery, but the exact cause is still unknown. The MSU Northern Ag Research Center held their field days last week. One of the presenters was Dr. Amanda Bradbury with the Animal Science Department at MSU. She talked about the horse industry in Montana and said that Montana ranks 5th in the United States for the American quarter horse. It's estimated that Montana has about 130,000 registered horses that contribute to the industry. Dr. Bradbury told new media broadcasters which horses dominate the horse industry in Montana.
4: The working ranch horse and the western performance horse really dominate in the state of Montana. And the working horses, we mean horses that are truly working the ranches and that are working cattle and working the land. And our western performance horses are those that are going and showing in those western performance events.
1: Nationwide, a study released in 2023 said that there are 6.7 million horses in the United States that contribute $177 billion to the economy and about 2.2 million jobs.
5: The 50th anniversary of Bannock State Park's signature event, Bannock Days, is scheduled for the third weekend in July, with many traditional attractions and activities.

0: is celebrating Montana's first territorial capital. Since 1976, Bannock Days has brought this iconic ghost town to life with music, gunfights, wagon rides, gold panning, reenactments, artisan demonstrations, and other festivities. This special 50th anniversary of Bannock Days will be Saturday, July 18th from 9 a.m. to 5 p.m. and Sunday, July 19th from 9 a.m. to 4:30 p.m. About 25 miles west of Dillon, Bannock State Park is a national historic landmark and the site of Montana's first major gold discovery in 1862. Bannock's main street today is lined with more than 50 historic buildings, most of which are open and accessible to the public. On Tuesday, the United States House of Representatives passed the 21st Century Road to Housing Act. Montana Republican Congressman Troy Downing's Whole Home Repairs Act, legislation to support essential home repairs, was included in the package. Downing's bill authorizes the Department of Housing and Urban Development to offer grants for essential home repair assistance to low and moderate income homeowners and small landlords. Congressman Downing said, quote, "Housing affordability remains a major challenge for families across Montana and across the country. This bill is a step forward in addressing the needs of homeowners and renters. I'm proud that my Whole Home Repairs Act was included in the 21st Century Road to Housing Act to leverage federal, state, and local partnerships and strengthen our existing housing stock. With too many Montana families cost-burdened and many homes in need of repair, this funding could not have come at a better time." End quote. President Trump was slated to sign the housing bill, but he unexpectedly said he would delay doing so until the passage of the Save America Act, which would require voter ID and proof of citizenship when registering to vote.
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2: ABC News. I'm Sherry Preston. Secretary of State Marco Rubio says help is already on the way to Venezuela following a pair of deadly earthquakes. The tremors hit seconds apart, one of them a magnitude 7.2, the other 7.5. ABC Stephanie Ramos says parts of the airport have collapsed.
3: Travelers scrambling to escape. Parts of the terminal left looking like a war zone. The airport now closed. Emergency crews digging through the rubble, helping residents to safety.
2: At least 164 people were killed, nearly 1,000 injured, and those numbers are expected to rise further. Days after a war powers resolution passed in the Senate, a different version that would have forced an end to hostilities in Iran was voted down. That following a tense back and forth between President Trump and a couple of congressional Republicans, says ABC national correspondent Stephen Portnoy.
4: GOP Senators Rand Paul and Bill Cassidy, who voted for the House passed measure earlier this week, withheld their support for the Senate version last night. Paul voted present, and Cassidy said a private briefing in the White House Situation Room following his closed-door Capitol Hill shouting match with the president informed his decision to vote no. Rather than just being seen as a symbolic expression of Congress's opposition to the war, this Senate bill, had it also passed the House, could have forced a presidential veto.
2: Oil prices are back down to where they were before the war, but prices for everything else still high. ABC's Jim Ryan takes a look at inflation numbers out this morning.
5: The Fed's Board of Governors would like to see an annual inflation rate of 2% before lowering interest rates. The Personal Consumption Expenditures Index hasn't hit that mark since early 2021. And last month, inflation accelerated 4.1% over May of last year, nearly guaranteeing not a rate cut anytime soon, but an interest rate hike at the Fed's next meeting in July.
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10: Europe's deadly heat wave is not letting up. And this morning, the Spanish Health Ministry says 212 people died from the heat between Sunday and Thursday alone. And that is just part of the picture so far. At least 100 million people across Europe will experience temperatures north of 95 degrees today. France, again, shattering records, reporting its hottest day ever as Paris hit 105 degrees. Spain and the UK on alert. Madrid reaching 107 and London 102.
2: ABC's James Longman in London. Check your drawers. An old blue coupon could be worth some money.
11: 3 years after filing for bankruptcy, Bed Bath & Beyond is on the comeback trail. The retailer is planning to open nearly 24 locations nationwide through a partnership with the Container Store. And if you've held on to one of those Bed Bath & Beyond infamous blue coupons, you could win big. The chain says it will still honor its old coupons. In fact, it's looking for the oldest surviving coupon, part of a contest for a home transformation. Dave Packer, ABC News.
2: This guy isn't clipping or keeping coupons. King Charles is expected to become the first British monarch today to reveal his personal tax bill as he responds to demands for greater transparency in royal finances. The move comes as lawmakers continue to question how the king's disgraced brother, Andrew Mountbatten Windsor, spent his millions amid his long friendship with Jeffrey Epstein. I'm Sherry Preston, ABC News.
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13: Now for a look at our local Weather Command forecast. Today will be partly sunny with a chance of thunderstorms at 50% and highs will reach the mid-70s. Tonight will be mostly cloudy with a 50% chance of thunderstorms and lows around 50 with east winds up to 15 miles per hour. Friday will be mostly cloudy with a 50% chance of rain and lows around 50 with east winds at 15 miles per hour.
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0: Thank you to everyone participating in this year's Father's Day promotion from New Media Broadcasters. Harvey Herrig of Haver will keep the summer grilling going, winning the Traeger Pro 34 wood-fired grill from Ezzy's Wholesale, valued at $699. 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
2: Here's a look at the extended Weather Command forecast. Today will be partly sunny with a chance of thunderstorms at 50% and highs will reach the mid-70s. Tonight will be mostly cloudy with a 50% chance of thunderstorms and lows around 50 with east winds up to 15 miles per hour. Friday will be mostly cloudy with a chance of showers and thunderstorms around 50%. Highs will once again reach the mid-70s and southeast winds 5 to 15 miles per hour. Friday night will have rain showers and thunderstorms at near 100% with lows around 50 and southwest winds 5 to 10 miles per hour with gusts up to 25. Saturday will be partly sunny with a 20% chance of thunderstorms and highs in the lower 70s with west winds 5 to 10 miles per hour. Saturday night will be mostly cloudy with a chance of thunderstorms at 60% and lows in the upper 40s.
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0: Valentines are nice. Birthday and anniversary flowers are great too. 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

good morning. It is time for Birthdays Live on this Thursday morning of June 25th. We have one local celebrity birthday today. So, happy birthday to Dominic Pullen. We wish you a very special birthday on this Thursday. Make it one to remember. For some worldwide celebrities today, it is the birthday of the singer whose big song was Knock on Wood. Eddie Floyd turns 89 years old today. It is also the birthday of Carly Simon. The singer's big songs were You're So Vain and Nobody Does It Better. The singer turns 83 years old today. And it's the birthday of the rapper Candyman, who turns 58. And Mike Kroger, the bassist from Nickelback, turns 54 years old today. It is also the birthday of the singer Benson Boone, whose big song was Beautiful Things. Boone turns 24 years old today. And we'd also like to wish a happy birthday to Sonia Sotomayor, who turns 72 years old, a current U.S. Supreme Court Justice. And lastly, we'd like to wish a happy birthday to an actress from The Office, Angela Kinsey, who turns 55 years old today. As a reminder, if you would like to get in on our birthday list, you can call our offices at 406-265-7841, or you can email communityservice@nmbi.com. Those of you that get in on our birthday list will be celebrated right here live on KOJM and over on KPQX.

0: those of you that get in on our birthday list, again, will be celebrated. And remember that number, 406-265-7841, to get in on the list. A new winner is drawn from that list for the birthday bouquet every Friday.
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2: Wednesday night, Havre North Stars baseball took it to the Great Falls Chargers in a dominant fashion, winning both games 10-0. The North Stars were at home for the first time in over 2 weeks and took advantage of the home crowd in the fourth and fifth innings of Game 1, scoring 4 runs in each inning to close out the game. Tyson Brandon and Archer Soddy led the team in hits with 2. Quinn Elliott and Cody Standiford both had 1 hit but led the team in RBIs with 2 each. Simeon Kiever pitched all 5 innings for the North Stars in Game 1, gave up 1 hit, and threw 1 strike. Game 2 was more of the same for the Havre North Stars. They led 3-0 after 3 innings and put up 5 runs in the 5th inning before closing it out with 1 run in the bottom of the 6th to claim another 10-0 victory. Tegan Solomon led the team in hits with 4 in 4 at-bats. Tyson Brandon and Cody Standiford led the team in RBIs once again with 2 each. Maddox Keller was given the win on the mound after pitching 4 of the 6 innings, giving up 3 hits, and striking out 4 batters. Next up on Saturday the 27th, the North Stars will take on the Lethbridge Miners at 1 p.m. Havre Blue Pony boys basketball was just short of a state tournament appearance at the end of the 2025-2026 season, but one player left a lasting impact on the Blue Pony coaches. Dax Oswalt, a senior who led Havre in scoring his final year, has committed to play college basketball at Midland University. Head coach of the Blue Ponies, Waylon Burgess, spoke to the impact Oswalt made on him and the rest of the coaching staff.
3: Yeah, you know, he always pushes you to be the best. As far as getting in and getting extra shots up, getting extra work in, you know, you're always opening up a gym. And I know Coach B spent a lot of time with him during the summer opening up the gyms. You know, whenever we weren't around, she was always the one taking him in. And just one of those ones just kind of helps you grow as a coach, pushes you in different ways. Because, you know, having kids athletic like that kind of changes up some of the things you do, and always learning to be better and just always fun to be around for sure. Definitely going to be missed.
2: Oswalt was one of 5 seniors who started for Coach Burgess last season. Your sports rundown through Sunday, June 28th. Saturday, June 27th, the North Stars have a road conference doubleheader at the Lethbridge Miners with Game 1 at 1 p.m. And Sunday, June 28th, it's another road conference doubleheader for the North Stars at the Lethbridge Lakers with first pitch at noon. MSU Northern Skylights basketball camp starts Monday the 22nd and runs through the 24th. 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
6: Before the summer league, more summer moves. Good morning, I'm Jay Reynolds. NBA draft wrapping up with round 2 last night, but there could be more moves on the horizon. Hornets have been fielding offers. They're now in trade talks with multiple teams that are reportedly after point guard LaMelo Ball. Pistons are trading backup big man Isaiah Stewart to Memphis for 3 future second rounders. He'll join a Grizzlies team that now has a young front court, Cameron Boozer and Kareem Lopez, the number 3 and 21 picks

0: in the draft. WNBA Mercury beating the Fever by 2 last night. Indiana coach Stephanie White irate with what she called 2 uncalled cheap shots on Caitlin Clark, who left the game early. Christian Pulisic has been practicing this week and says he's ready to play as Team USA faces Turkey A today. He admits he's probably not ready for 90 minutes.
1: If he truly is fit, and he seems to claim that he is fit, then I think you have to play him 20, 30 minutes and really kind of get him back into form into that round of 32, because you don't want him to have that long of a layoff before that big match.
0: He's played just a total of 45 minutes at this World Cup. ESPN analyst and former Team USA goalkeeper Casey Keller. Baseball: Dodgers beat the Twins 4-3. Shohei Ohtani goes to 8-2 with the win. Ninth inning in San Francisco. Giants get a game-tying homer from Rafael Devers, and then
2: Barcono, high drive. Left center field. Hit it!
0: KNBR as the Giants beat the A's 2-1. Angels walk off Baltimore 7-6 in 10 innings. Cubs sweep a doubleheader from the Mets 10-3 and 10-5. Dansby Swanson driving in a total of 11 runs in the two games. Phillies rally in the top of the ninth for a second straight day and beat the Nationals 5-4. Tarik Skubal strikes out 9, but the Yankees beat the Tigers 4-2. Lions cornerback Terrion Arnold facing multiple felony charges in Tampa in connection with a robbery and kidnapping from back in February.
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6: Now for a look at our local Weather Command forecast. Today will be partly sunny with a chance of thunderstorms at 50%, and highs will reach the mid-70s. Tonight will be mostly cloudy with a 50% chance of thunderstorms and lows around 50 with east winds up to 15 miles per hour. Friday will be mostly cloudy with a 50% chance of rain and lows around 50 with east winds at 15 miles per hour.
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1: Coming up, a male body was found at the state park boat ramp at Lake Nelson, and a Great Falls man who was pulled over with loads of drugs in his car was sentenced on Wednesday.
2: 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It's the best way to stay current on news, weather, and funeral announcements, Montana at Noon.
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1: The Phillips County Sheriff's Office says that on Thursday, June 18th, they received a 911 call regarding a possible deceased body at the state park boat ramp at Lake Nelson. The Phillips County Sheriff's Office undersheriff deputies and the Phillips County Ambulance responded. Upon arrival, it was determined that the male subject was deceased. The deceased male was positively identified and determined to be from the Billings area. Out of respect for the family, his identity is not being released at this time. Due to the circumstances presented, the state park boat ramp was temporarily closed for several hours while the scene was processed. The Phillips County Sheriff's Office and Coroner's Office are actively investigating the incident, and that investigation is still ongoing. The Great Plains Dinosaur Museum and the Phillips County Museum in Malta has announced that Dr. John Scanella, curator of paleontology at the Museum of the Rockies in Bozeman, and Greg Leggett, a paleontologist who works with the BLM, will be featured guest speakers during Roar and Explore Day on Saturday, July 11th in Malta. Visitors will have the opportunity to hear Scanella and Leggett share insights from their research and discuss discoveries made in Montana's rich fossil beds of northern Montana beginning at 1:45 p.m. in the Phillips County Museum. The presentation is free of charge. Roar and Explore Day is a community celebration featuring museum activities, family fun, special guests, live music, and fundraising events throughout the day. For more information about Roar and Explore Day, contact the Great Plains Dinosaur Museum at 406-654-5300 or visit the museum in Malta. The Bear Paw Volunteer Fire Department responded to a fire at the Hill County landfill at approximately 1:30 a.m. on Saturday morning. Hill County Unified Disposal says the fire was significant and the Bear Paw Volunteer Fire Department's prompt action and hard work brought the fire under control. Fortunately, the compactor had been moved before sustaining severe damage. While the windshield was damaged by heat and several lights and mirrors were melted, the outcome could have been much worse. The cause of the fire remains undetermined. It may have been the result of a lightning strike or a lithium battery, but the exact cause is still unknown.
4: A Great Falls man who had 30 pounds of meth hidden in his home and was pulled over with another 25 pounds of meth in his car was sentenced Wednesday to 12 years in prison, followed by 5 years of supervised release. Assistant U.S. Attorney Jeff Starnes prosecuted the case. The DEA and Great Falls Police Department conducted the investigation. Cody Allen Davidson, 39, pleaded guilty in April of 2026 to one count of conspiracy to possess with intent to distribute methamphetamine. The government alleged in court documents that Davidson and his partner, Diane Walters, had been trafficking methamphetamine and that searches of Davidson's home and car turned up bundles of meth, cash, and firearms. Read the complete press release on the state news section of our website at HighlineToday.com. Montana Fish, Wildlife, and Parks are seeking public comment on the following environmental assessments and proposals. FOIS to Blacktail Conservation Easement Scoping Notice. FWP may be preparing an environmental analysis on a proposal to purchase a conservation easement within Flathead County. FWP is working with the Flathead Land Trust on a proposed project to place 1,131 acres of productive timberland under conservation easement. For more information, including how to submit comments, visit fwp.mt.gov/public-notices. The comment deadline is July 4th.
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5: From ABC News, I'm Sherry Preston. Rescue teams have been racing to areas hardest hit by a pair of powerful earthquakes in Venezuela. They struck within a minute of one another, killing at least 160.

0: Four people, injuring nearly 1,000 and trapping many beneath collapsed buildings. Secretary of State Marco Rubio in Bahrain for a gathering of Middle East countries, saying the U.S. search teams are already on their way there.
1: The airport there is badly damaged, so we'll have to rely on the Department of War to deploy assets there. And then we're also helping them with some overhead imagery, especially in coastal areas where they don't have full visibility over what the damage has been and what the impact has been.
0: The number of people killed and hurt in the quake is expected to rise. The price of oil has gone down as more ships pass through the Strait of Hormuz. The price of everything else, however, is still high. ABC's Jim Ryan with more on inflation numbers released this morning.
2: The government's favorite measure of inflation was up 0.4% from April to May and 4.1% above May of 2025. Take out the volatile food and energy components, and the PCE showed a more modest increase month to month and year to year. Wall Street's investors feared that inflation would be worse, so the major stock indexes went into today's trading on a high note. Jim Ryan, ABC News.
0: The markets have just opened. Right now, the Dow is up 224. Madrid hit 107 degrees yesterday, Paris 104, and London 102. ABC's James Longman with more on the great Western European heat wave.
3: The heat dome has even caused power outages. One UK hospital declared a critical incident after cooling systems failed, and Europe's tourists are caught in the middle.
4: A lot of things got shut down, so it was really disappointing.
3: The Eiffel Tower and Louvre once again restricting hours. Hundreds lining Paris canals and pools to escape the heat.
0: Dozens of people have drowned trying to cool off. Here in the United States, triple-digit temperatures in the Southwest expected today, including red flag fire warnings in Utah. You're listening to ABC News.
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9: ABC News, an event company, has filed a permit requesting closure of the street outside Madison Square Garden from July 2nd to July 4th. A potential sign of planning for a Swift-Kelsey wedding reportedly taking place July 3rd. The official said the permit application also requested permission for an exterior canopy that could be used to conceal comings and goings and listed the size of the event between 500 and 999 people.
0: ABC's Aaron Katursky. An explosive Capitol Hill meeting on Iran and a change of heart following it. ABC's Mary Bruce with more on a fight over the War Powers Resolution, which passed by the Senate Tuesday night, a vote that was reversed last night.
10: Motion is not agreed to.
11: Senate Republicans reversing course to align with the president, rejecting a previous bipartisan rebuke of Trump's war powers. Two Republican senators, Bill Cassidy and Rand Paul, changing their votes. The about-face coming just hours after the president's meeting with Senate Republicans on Capitol Hill descended into a shouting match over the war in Iran. Trump furious, lashing out at several Republicans, including Cassidy, who previously voted to limit his war powers.
0: Sharp increases in prices for Apple products, between $100 and $300 for each device. Apple says it's caused by a surge in AI products. Sherry Preston, ABC News.
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13: Now for a look at our local Weather Command forecast.
10: Today will be partly sunny with a chance of thunderstorms at 50% and highs will reach the mid-70s. Tonight will be mostly cloudy with a 50% chance of thunderstorms and lows around 50 with east winds up to 15 miles per hour. Friday will be mostly cloudy with a 50% chance of rain and lows around 50 with east winds at 15 miles per hour.
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3: Throughout the region's roadways on this Thursday morning, skies will be partly to mostly cloudy with visibility at 10 miles and widely scattered light rain throughout the morning. Winds will vary from 5 to 13 miles per hour from the southeast, with gusts up to 25. Road work and road construction throughout the region in the following areas. Highway 87 between Great Falls and Fort Benton, with road construction at mile marker 40.5 to 43.4. Motorcycles consider alternate route. Travel delay 20 minutes. Road construction on US 191, mile marker 84 to 88, south of the Missouri River, with construction on Fred Robinson Bridge and R. Mells Creek Bridge. More construction on US 191 at milepost 26 to 35, with lane closures and pilot cars and a speed limit of 35 miles per hour just west of Roy. And road construction on US 87, milepost 97 to 105, east of Lewistown. Road construction on Montana 81, milepost 19 to 20, with speed limit at 35 miles per hour east of Denton. Road construction on U.S. Highway 2, mile marker 381.3 to 383.8, with road repair and panel placement on 1st Street from 9th Ave West to 4th Ave West in Havre. Here's a look at the extended Weather Command forecast. Today will be partly sunny with a chance of thunderstorms at 50% and highs will reach the mid-70s. Tonight will be mostly cloudy with a 50% chance of thunderstorms and lows around 50 with east winds up to 15 miles per hour. Friday will be mostly cloudy with a chance of showers and thunderstorms around 50%. Highs will once again reach the mid-70s and southeast winds 5 to 15 miles per hour. Friday night will have rain showers and thunderstorms at near 100% with lows around 50 and southwest winds 5 to 10 miles per hour with gusts up to 25. Saturday will be partly sunny with a 20% chance of thunderstorms and highs in the lower 70s with west winds 5 to 10 miles per hour. Saturday night will be mostly cloudy with a chance of thunderstorms at 60% and lows in the upper 40s.
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2: The Bear Paw Volunteer Fire Department responded to a fire at the Hill County Landfill at approximately 1:30 a.m. on Saturday morning. Hill County Unified Disposal says the fire was significant and the Bear Paw Volunteer Fire Department's prompt action and hard work brought the fire under control. Fortunately, the compactor had been moved before sustaining severe damage. While the windshield was damaged by heat and several lights and mirrors were melted, the outcome could have been much worse. The cause of the fire remains undetermined. It may have been the result of a lightning strike or a lithium battery, but the exact cause is still unknown. The MSU Northern Ag Research Center held their field days last week. One of the presenters was Dr. Amanda Bradbury with the Animal Science Department at MSU. She talked about the horse industry in Montana and said that Montana ranks fifth in the United States for the American Quarter Horse. It's estimated that Montana has about 130,000 registered horses that contribute to the industry. Dr. Bradbury told new media broadcasters which horses dominate the horse industry in Montana.
3: The working ranch horse and the western performance horse really dominate in the state of Montana. And the working horses, we mean horses that are truly working the ranches and that are working cattle and working the land. And our western performance horses are those that are going and showing in those western performance events.
2: Nationwide, a study released in 2023 said that there are 6.7 million horses in the United States that contribute $177 billion to the economy and about 2.2 million jobs.
4: The 50th anniversary of Bannock State Park's signature event, Bannock Days, is scheduled for the third weekend in July, with many traditional attractions and activities celebrating Montana's first territorial capital. Since 1976, Bannock Days has brought this iconic ghost town to life with music, gunfights, wagon rides, gold panning, reenactments, artisan demonstrations, and other festivities. This special 50th anniversary of Bannock Days will be Saturday, July 18th from 9 a.m. to 5 p.m. and Sunday, July 19th from 9 a.m. to 4:30 p.m. About 25 miles west of Dillon, Bannock State Park is a National Historic Landmark and the site of Montana's first major gold discovery in 1862. Bannock's Main Street today is lined with more than 50 historic buildings, most of which are open and accessible to the public. On Tuesday, the United States House of Representatives passed the 21st Century Road to Housing Act. Montana Republican Congressman Troy Downing's Whole Home Repairs Act, legislation to support essential home repairs, was included in the package. Downing's bill authorizes the Department of Housing and Urban Development to offer grants for essential home repair assistance to low and moderate income homeowners and small landlords. Congressman Downing said, quote, "Housing affordability remains a major challenge for families across Montana and across the country. This bill is a step forward in addressing the needs of homeowners and renters. I'm proud that my Whole Home Repairs Act was included in the 21st Century Road to Housing Act to leverage federal, state, and local partnerships and strengthen our existing housing stock. With too many Montana families cost burdened and many homes in need of repair, this funding could not have come at a better time." End quote. President Trump was slated to sign the housing bill, but he unexpectedly said he would delay doing so until the passage of the Save America Act, which would require voter ID and proof of citizenship when registering to vote.
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5: From ABC News, I'm Sherry Preston. The Supreme Court has sided with the Trump administration on a pair of cases involving immigration. ABC national correspondent Stephen Portnoy is in Washington with the details.
6: In two separate immigration cases, the court split 6-3 along ideological lines, with a conservative majority rejecting the arguments of immigrant rights groups. Both opinions were written by Justice Samuel Alito, who said that would-be asylum seekers in Mexico aren't entitled to make their claims unless they actually reach the U.S. side of the border. Alito also wrote that the government can strip the temporary protected status granted to Haitians and Syrians that has allowed them to stay in the U.S.
5: The high court also siding with a maker of Roundup weed killer in a ruling that's expected to block thousands of lawsuits alleging that Monsanto failed to warn customers that its product could cause cancer. The search goes on for survivors in Venezuela following two devastating earthquakes. 164 people were killed.

0: killed, nearly 1,000 injured, but people are still believed to be trapped under the rubble. Jason Wang is an American in Caracas who got video of the tremors happening.
1: I was about to board the cable car, so I started recording myself going in, and the whole building just started shaking. The floor under me was shaking, and then all of a sudden, everyone started panicking. We were just rushing for the door to exit the building, and none of us knew what was going on until, you know, a few minutes afterwards, we realized we got hit with a massive earthquake.
0: The Federal Reserve's primary gauge for tracking inflation shows prices last month were up 4.1% over May of last year. Several tankers have made their way out of the Strait of Hormuz using a new route. Oil prices also going down. Prosecutors in New York say they will drop a rape charge against Harvey Weinstein. Instead of trying the movie mogul for a fourth time, the alleged victim says she cannot endure another trial. Weinstein still stands convicted of another sexual felony in New York and others in California. This is ABC News.
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0: Protests continue in Albania against a luxury resort that Jared Kushner is building on protected land.
6: They've become dubbed the Flamingo Revolution, and it's named that because there are wild flamingos in these protected areas that this resort is intended to be built on. And so in the crowds, people are carrying huge inflatable flamingos, huge models of flamingos. People are spray painting the feet of flamingos on the ground.
0: ABC's Patrick Reval. The protests against the government, mostly for allowing the development. Behind construction and oil field work, farming and ranching are the highest rates of suicide among all professions, according to the CDC. ABC's Jim Ryan has more on mental health services tailored to the agriculture community that are being rolled out nationwide.
7: The problems faced by farmers and ranchers are unrelenting.
8: You've got data centers going up, taking the land. You've got drought, floods, wildfires, New World screwworm, rising input.
7: Texas
8: costs,
7: Agriculture, you know, Commissioner Sid Miller.
8: There's a lot of uncertainty comes from living off the land.
7: He tells ABC News that the AgriStress Helpline hears from rural people in need daily.
8: We've saved over 300 lives here in Texas.
7: And nearly a dozen states now offer the service. Jim Ryan, ABC News in Dallas-Fort Worth.
0: If you or someone you know is struggling with thoughts of suicide, you can get help by calling 988. Apple's raising the price of some of its new MacBook Air and MacBook Pros, citing the rising demand and rising cost of fitting the new laptops with AI-capable chips. I'm Sherry Preston, ABC News.
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10: Now for a look at our local Weather Command forecast. Today will be partly sunny with a chance of thunderstorms at 50% and highs will reach the mid-70s. Tonight will be mostly cloudy with a 50% chance of thunderstorms and lows around 50 with east winds up to 15 miles per hour. Friday will be mostly cloudy with a 50% chance of rain and lows around 50 with east winds at 15 miles per hour.
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4: Here's a look at the extended Weather Command forecast. Today will be partly sunny with a chance of thunderstorms at 50% and highs will reach the mid-70s. Tonight will be mostly cloudy with a 50% chance of thunderstorms and lows around 50 with east winds up to 15 miles per hour. Friday will be mostly cloudy with a chance of showers and thunderstorms around 50%. Highs will once again reach the mid-70s and southeast winds 5 to 15 miles per hour. Friday night will have rain showers and thunderstorms at near 100% with lows around 50 and southwest winds 5 to 10 miles per hour with gusts up to 25. Saturday will be partly sunny with a 20% chance of thunderstorms and highs in the lower 70s with west winds 5 to 10 miles per hour. Saturday night will be mostly cloudy with a chance of thunderstorms at 60% and lows in the upper 40s.

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1: The Bear Paw Volunteer Fire Department responded to a fire at the Hill County Landfill at approximately 1:30 a.m. on Saturday morning. Hill County Unified Disposal says the fire was significant and the Bear Paw Volunteer Fire Department's prompt action and hard work brought the fire under control. Fortunately, the compactor had been moved before sustaining severe damage. While the windshield was damaged by heat and several lights and mirrors were melted, the outcome could have been much worse. The cause of the fire remains undetermined. It may have been the result of a lightning strike or a lithium battery, but the

0: 9 a.m. to 4:30 p.m. About 25 miles west of Dillon, Bannack State Park is a National Historic Landmark and the site of Montana's first major gold discovery in 1862. Bannack's Main Street today is lined with more than 50 historic buildings, most of which are open and accessible to the public. Montana Fish, Wildlife, and Parks are seeking public comment on the following environmental assessments and proposals. FOIS to Blacktail Conservation Easement Scoping Notice. FWP may be preparing an environmental analysis on a proposal to purchase a conservation easement within Flathead County. FWP is working with the Flathead Land Trust on a proposed project to place 1,131 acres of productive timberland under conservation easement. For more information, including how to submit comments, visit fwp.mt.gov/public-notices. The comment deadline is July 4th.
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2: Hayes Lodge Bowl Public Schools is hiring various high school positions for the 2026-27 school year. 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Starting salary is $48,309. 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
4: From ABC News, I'm Chuck Severson. The Supreme Court has issued rulings on two major immigration issues. Justices decided that the Trump administration can turn away asylum seekers at the U.S.-Mexico border. ABC News senior Washington reporter Devin Dwyer.
5: This was a decision over a policy from the first Trump administration known as metering or turn back. It was basically an effort to shut the door at ports of entry across the southern border to prevent migrants, immigrants, from even stepping foot on U.S. soil to file a claim for asylum.
4: The High Court also cleared the way for the Trump administration to cancel temporary protective status for Syrians and Haitians. Advocates for Haitian immigrants urge Congress to extend TPS. The NAACP condemns what it calls a betrayal based on anti-black immigration sentiment. Help is on the way to Venezuela after the deadly earthquakes there overnight. Secretary of State Marco Rubio says the first phase is the search and rescue teams deployed from Los Angeles and Virginia.
6: The second phase, of course, will be identifying their more longer term and acute needs. What are the things over the long term they're going to need help with? We'll have a better assessment of that after the next 48 hours when we're on the ground and as the Venezuelan authorities get more visibility as to the level of damage.
4: At least 164 people are confirmed dead and nearly 1,000 injured. Europe's deadly heat wave is not letting up. The Spanish Health Ministry says 212 people died from the heat between Sunday and Thursday. The Federal Reserve's primary metric for gauging inflation is out. ABC's Jim Ryan.
7: The Fed's Board of Governors would like to see an annual inflation rate of 2% before lowering interest rates. The Personal Consumption Expenditures Index hasn't hit that mark since early 2021. And last month, inflation accelerated 4.1% over May of last year, nearly guaranteeing not a rate cut anytime soon, but an interest rate hike at the Fed's next meeting in July.
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0: Says the pilot of an Air Canada flight from New Jersey suffered a medical episode in midair Wednesday. ABC's Hannah Battelle has that.
1: Pilot is incapacitated. Aircraft is being flown by the co-pilot.
2: It all started when the plane suddenly swerved. The pilot experiencing what witnesses describe as a seizure that lasted 40 minutes, though a diagnosis has not been confirmed. Passengers jumping in to help after they say a flight attendant dragged the pilot out of the cockpit into the aisle, trying to restrain him. The co-pilot taking over. The flight, headed to Nova Scotia, forced to land in Boston.
0: No word yet on the condition of that pilot after receiving treatment. An ongoing search in Hawaii for a father and son who may have been swept out to sea during a hike along Hanauma Bay Tuesday. Captain Kebala Gowan of the Honolulu Fire Department says the 49-year-old man and his teenage son were visiting Hawaii with family and had gone hiking.
3: Some Good Samaritans hiking along the trail discovered some belongings, couldn't locate the people that owned the belongings.
0: Officials say no witnesses have reported seeing people falling into the water. It's the home of the New York Knicks, but there are possible signs that Madison Square Garden could be the venue for Taylor Swift and Travis Kelce's wedding. New York City officials say an event company has filed a permit requesting closure of the street outside Madison Square Garden from July 2nd to July 4th. Potential sign of planning for a Swift-Kelce wedding taking place July 3rd. Chuck Sievertson, ABC News.
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5: Here's a look at the extended Weather Command forecast. Today will be partly sunny with a chance of thunderstorms at 50% and highs will reach the mid-70s. Tonight will be mostly cloudy with a 50% chance of thunderstorms and lows around 50 with east winds up to 15 miles per hour. Friday will be mostly cloudy with a chance of showers and thunderstorms around 50%. Highs will once again reach the mid-70s and southeast winds 5 to 15 miles per hour. Friday night will have rain showers and thunderstorms at near 100% with lows around 50 and southwest winds 5 to 10 miles per hour with gusts up to 25. Saturday will be partly sunny with a 20% chance of thunderstorms and highs in the lower 70s with west winds 5 to 10 miles per hour. Saturday night will be mostly cloudy with a chance of thunderstorms at 60% and lows in the upper 40s.
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2: 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We were following the U.S. team. Nobody thought they'd win against the Russians. I was working the toll booth that night, and I had the radio on.
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3: 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They could do it.
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3: Do you believe in miracles?
2: Yes! I just started jumping up and down in the booth. People had it on in their car. They're cheering. I'm cheering. Driver drops his money. I waved him through anyway. Picked it up later. You know, it felt like the whole country was in that booth with me.
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1: 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Tradio is your number one place to buy, sell, rent, trade, or give away. Again, that number was 265-7841. Let's jump right into the phones. Good morning. You are live on Tradio.
2: Good morning. I have for sale three chainsaws. I'd like $50 a piece for those. And two lawnmowers. I'd like $80 a piece for those. My number's 301-3460.
1: Okay, so you have three chainsaws for sale. You're asking $50 each. And two lawnmowers. 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

0: number 406-265-7841 as we continue on. Hello, you are live on Tradio.
1: Good morning. I have two different dog kennels. We use them for chicken pens. They've got some of them have bent pieces on the top, but from snow damage, but using both of the kennels together, I think if you get one put together really well with it. One is a very big one, and one is your standard kennel. And they're located in Hingham. You come and take it apart. The whole thing is $125. And then I have a vintage and, a China hutch. It's in excellent condition. It's a two-door panel on the top, and it's got drawers and doors on the bottom. Super, super heavy, but excellent condition. And if you are interested in either of these, you can give me a call at or text at 390-4028, and I'm happy to send any photos of either.
0: Okay, so you have two dog kennels that were used for chicken pens. One is very large, and the other one is a standard size. And you're asking $120 total for those?
1: Yeah, $125 for both, but they have to come and take it apart themselves because I'm not capable of doing that.
0: Okay, and that's located in Hingham?
1: Correct.
0: Okay, and then you also have a vintage China hutch for sale that is in good condition, and the number to call was 406-390-4028.
1: Very good. Yep.
0: Okay. Thank you.
1: Thank you. Bye.
0: So, right here on Tradio again, that number 406-265-7841 to buy, sell, rent, trade, or give away live on this Thursday morning of June 25th. Again, Tradio 406-265-7841. 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We're going to go ahead, take a break real quick, and be back in just a moment.
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0: 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We'll jump right back into the phones. 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
0: All right, thank you.
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0: You as well. 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
1: Hi, I would like to report a missing dog. He's a Border Collie Lab mix, black and white, 9 years old, from Chinook area.
0: Okay, that's a missing Border Collie and Lab in the Chinook area.
1: Yes, 9 years old, been missing for over 32 hours now.
0: Okay, thank you.
1: Alrighty, thank you.
0: Hope you find it. So, right here on Tradio again, that number 406-265-7841 to buy, sell, rent, trade, or give away live right here on Tradio. We've had four calls in today. Again, the number for Tradio, 265-7841, your number one place to buy, sell, rent, trade, or giveaway. As we continue on, wait for more calls as they come in. The phone lines are open right here on Tradio. Fort Benton's summer celebration takes place Friday and Saturday, so that starts tomorrow and goes through Sunday, June 28th. The events and entertainment for the whole family include a book sale, breakfast, face painting, lots of live music, and a fun run, vendors, food trucks, fireworks, and more. 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
1: Hi, I just called about a missing dog. Can you get my phone number down for it?
0: Of course.
1: 406-334-0350. Border Collie Lab Mix.
0: That was 406-334-0350. Correct?
1: Yes.
0: Okay, thank you.
1: Alrighty, thank you. Have a wonderful day.
0: You too. So again, right here on Tradio, that was a missing Border Collie Lab Mix dog that is in the Chinook area that has been missing for over 32 hours. So if you see anything, you can call 406-334-0350. Again, that number was 334-0350. And again, right here on Tradio, this is your number one place to buy, sell, rent, trade, or give away. The 1966 classes of Haver Central and Haver High School will be having their 60th class reunion this weekend that starts tomorrow, June 26th, and they'll also have one on Saturday, June 27th. On Friday, tomorrow at 6 p.m., they'll meet at the Best Western Haver Inn and Suites. Then on Saturday at 5 p.m., they'll meet at the Duck Inn Vineyard. For more information, you can contact Francine at 406-265-7635. Again, that was 265-7635. And the second annual Haver Community Bike Rodeo will take place this Saturday, June 27th, from 10 a.m. until noon at the MSU Northern in the Cohen Courtyard. This event is free bike safety event, geared towards building practical bike safety skills for young cyclists in the community. The bike rodeo will include multiple stations falling under four categories: prepare, learn, practice, and ride together. 50 kids and their families attended last year's inaugural bike rodeo, and it was a big hit. So again, that's tomorrow, Saturday, June 27th, 10 a.m. till noon at the MSU Northern Cohen Courtyard. Again, right here on Tradio, 406-265-7841, as we have a couple of last callers right here on Tradio. Hello, you are live on Tradio.
2: Hi, I have a used dishwasher for sale for $100. The number to call is 390-2194.
0: Okay, so that is a used dishwasher for sale, and you're asking $100, and that number was 406-390-2194.
2: That's correct. Thank you.
0: Okay, thank you. So right here on Tradio again, that number, 406-265-7841. Hello, you are live on Tradio.
3: I have for sale a Ruger 10mm carbine. It's the new model that they came out with. It's all black. It's been shot 10 times or less. It comes with the magazines that it came with new. And I'm also including a case. And it is located in Havre. And the phone number is 390-1235. Please text me. I'll take a phone call after 6.
0: Okay. So that is a Ruger 10mm carbine with that is all black. You said been shot 10 times or less with magazines and a case located in Havre. And they can text 406-390-1235 or call after 6 p.m. Okay, so right here on Tradio again, that number, 265-7841. We'll take our last break and recap what we have on the other side.
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0: Welcome back into Tradio, right here live on KOJM and KPQX. We'll run through things quickly here before we get out of here. Three chainsaws and two lawnmowers were called in today for sale. That number was 301-3460. We also had somebody with a couple of dog kennels and a vintage China hutch for sale. That number was 406-390-4028. We also had somebody with a three-piece sectional couch for sale. That number was 406-808-5684. We had someone else call in today with a missing border collie in the Chinook area. It's a border collie lab mix, missing for over 32 hours, and the number was 334-0350. We had a used dishwasher called in right there before the break, and that number was 390-2194, and a Ruger 10mm carbine for sale, and that number was 390-1235. Call after 6 p.m. or text. Again, right here on Tradio, your number one place to buy, sell, rent, trade, or give away. Thanks for tuning in on this Thursday morning. We'll be back tomorrow for one more edition of KOJM and KPQX Tradio this week. Have a great Thursday. 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
6: The MSU Northern Ag Research Center held their field days last week. One of the presenters was Dr. Amanda Bradbury with the Animal Science Department at MSU. She talked about the horse industry in Montana and said that Montana ranks 5th in the United States for the American Quarter Horse. It's estimated that Montana has about 130,000 registered horses that contribute to the industry. Dr. Bradbury told new media broadcasters which horses

0: Republican Congressman Troy Downing's Whole Home Repairs Act, legislation to support essential home repairs, was included in the package. Downing's bill authorizes the Department of Housing and Urban Development to offer grants for essential home repair assistance to low and moderate income homeowners and small landlords. Congressman Downing said, quote, "Housing affordability remains a major challenge for families across Montana and across the country. This bill is a step forward in addressing the needs of homeowners and renters. I'm proud that my Whole Home Repairs Act was included in the 21st Century Road to Housing Act to leverage federal, state, and local partnerships and strengthen our existing housing stock. With too many Montana families cost-burdened and many homes in need of repair, this funding could not have come at a better time." End quote. President Trump was slated to sign the housing bill, but he unexpectedly said he would delay doing so until the passage of the Save America Act, which would require voter ID and proof of citizenship when registering to vote.
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3: From ABC News, I'm Chuck Severson. The Supreme Court deals blows to immigrants fleeing violence and danger seeking safety in the U.S. ABC News national correspondent Stephen Portnoy in Washington.
4: In two separate immigration cases, the court split 6-3 along ideological lines, with a conservative majority rejecting the arguments of immigrant rights groups. Both opinions were written by Justice Samuel Alito, who said that would-be asylum seekers in Mexico aren't entitled to make their claims unless they actually reach the U.S. side of the border. Alito also wrote that the government can strip the temporary protected status granted to Haitians and Syrians that has allowed them to stay in the U.S.
5: The plaintiffs here had also claimed racial animus on the part of the president, who, of course, has said things derogatory about those countries. And Justice Samuel Alito, in the majority opinion, said he did not see sufficient evidence of a racial animus in these decisions.
3: ABC News senior Washington reporter Devin Dwyer. Advocates for Haitian immigrants urge Congress to extend TPS or many will die. The NAACP condemns what it calls a betrayal based on anti-black immigration sentiment. U.S. help is on the way to Venezuela after deadly earthquakes overnight. Secretary of State Marco Rubio says search and rescue teams are headed there from Los Angeles and Virginia.
6: The airport there is badly damaged, so we'll have to rely on the Department of War to deploy assets there. And then we're also helping them with some overhead imagery, especially in coastal areas where they don't have full visibility over what the damage has been or what the impact has been.
3: At least 164 people are confirmed dead, nearly 1,000 others injured from the Venezuelan quakes. The Federal Reserve's primary metric for gauging inflation is out. Personal Consumption Expenditures Index. Last month, inflation accelerated 4.1% over May of last year. The Federal Reserve's goal for lowering interest rates is 2%. Fewer Americans applied for unemployment benefits last week, says the Labor Department. 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
7: 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I've been surfing here since I was a kid. Now, seeing my grandson out on the water, it means everything to me. Watching him and taking in the blue waves, the sea breeze, the blurry horizon.
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1: It's a day after a lunchtime shouting match on Capitol Hill after the president canceled a signing of an affordable housing bill. ABC's Karen Travers.
2: Today, House Speaker Mike Johnson has the fun task of coming down here to the White House to try to smooth things over. Senators, of course, have left town for the July 4th holiday already. But Johnson yesterday was very optimistic that the president still will sign that housing bill. He said the president was just making a statement yesterday about the Save America Act, that it's still a top priority, but understands where things are going.
1: Tennis great Chris Everett says tests show her ovarian cancer has returned. She says she's had surgery as her first step, and she will not be attending Wimbledon this year. Europe's deadly heat wave is not letting up. The Spanish health ministry says 212 people died from the heat between Sunday and today. Some sweaty tourists.
3: It's not very convenient for people and, like, not expected at all.
4: So many people who've traveled from around the world aren't getting to see the sights that Paris has to offer because of this heat wave, and it's dangerously hot.
1: Possible signs that New York's Madison Square Garden could be the venue for Taylor Swift and Travis Kelce's wedding. New York City officials tell ABC News that an event company filed a permit that requested the street outside the garden be closed around the July 4th holiday. It listed the size of the event between 500 and 999 people. Some reports say the wedding could be July 3rd. Chuck Sievertson, ABC News.
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6: Now for a look at our local Weather Command forecast. Today will be partly sunny with a chance of thunderstorms at 50% and highs will reach the mid-70s. Tonight will be mostly cloudy with a 50% chance of thunderstorms and lows around 50 with east winds up to 15 miles per hour. Friday will be mostly cloudy with a 50% chance of rain and lows around 50 with east winds at 15 miles per hour.
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1: 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The quote of the day is from Martin Luther King Jr. You don't have to see the whole staircase, just take the first step.
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3: Here's a look at the extended Weather Command forecast. Today will be partly sunny with a chance of thunderstorms at 50% and highs will reach the mid-70s. Tonight will be mostly cloudy with a 50% chance of thunderstorms and lows around 50 with east winds up to 15 miles per hour. Friday will be mostly cloudy with a chance of showers and thunderstorms around 50%. Highs will once again reach the mid-70s and southeast winds 5 to 15 miles per hour. Friday night will have rain showers and thunderstorms at near 100% with lows around 50 and southwest winds 5 to 10 miles per hour with gusts up to 25. Saturday will be partly sunny with a 20% chance of thunderstorms and highs in the lower 70s with west winds 5 to 10 miles per hour. Saturday night will be mostly cloudy with a chance of thunderstorms at 60% and lows in the upper 40s.
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1: Welcome to Insight with New Media Broadcasters. I'm Joshua Weiss. Today we sat down with Joe Lackman, Program Director for the GROW Program at MSU's College of Agriculture, to dive into the specifics of the GROW Program and how it looks to get workers into the ag positions that they're needed the most.
2: The GROW Program is a new initiative by Montana State University's College of Agriculture. It stands for Grow Through Research, Opportunities, and Work. We're excited to announce that we're looking for undergraduate scholars, placing them with faculty, supervised experiences during their time in school, and really getting them into undergraduate research even before they step foot here on MSU's campus. So what we're excited to announce is we can take up to 20 scholars each year here at MSU. I can work to place them within our Department of Research Centers all across the states, and there's 7 placements that we could work with. It's a great opportunity for students in local areas. If they're interested about MSU as a whole, we can actually get them into the inner workings before they ever come to college and commit to it, looking at workforce development options. So up to 40 hours during the summertime that they could work at one of our research centers or in some of our departmental academic labs as well. And then when they come to Montana State University, there's actually a cohort experience that works with it too. So looking at career services, career readiness, preparing them for the future workforce as well. So an entire cohort model of bringing a group of students together that they get to experience their entire freshman year with a supervised experience as well. So that is also included. And then up to 20 academic hours I could place them in a work-study position as well, and their financial concerns is the number one factor to any decision surrounding higher ed right now. My entire goal with this GROW program is that we can get them involved in the workforce, the industry, get them credit for it as well, and then maybe getting them out into the field a little earlier than maybe any other college has an opportunity to do so. So I think it's a phenomenal program for interested students that want to find ways to pay for their time at college, get experience, and then come join a cohort that Montana State University is excited to announce with it too. With this initial class, we have 6 scholars that are potentially going to be in this first one. Most of my students that I have in active positions right now currently are placed at SARC, so the Southern Ag Research Center in Huntley. Well, what are they doing? One is our very first scholar. His name is Travis Tasker. He's looking to become a future ag teacher, so he's committed to the Department of Ag and Tech Ethnology here at Montana State. He is currently working with Kent, our supervisor over there in active plot management, handling multiple varieties in their day-to-day inner workings, and is really diving into the plant sciences world, right? Something that our future ag educators need to be up to date with, and in a lot of their high school curriculum, and maybe even some of their high school classes that they got to experience, evolved around the research that happens at the research center.
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0: Thanks for joining us for today's Top Pop. Tune in next time for another classic from the dawning era of rock and roll. East Lodgepole Public Schools is hiring various high school positions for the 2026-27 school year. 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
1: From ABC News, I'm Chuck Severson. The Supreme Court has ruled in favor of the makers of a famous weed killer. ABC News national correspondent Stephen Portnoy in Washington.
2: The case involved a man who won a $1 million lawsuit in state court, alleging that Monsanto violated Missouri law by failing to warn on the label that the weed killer Roundup might cause cancer. Monsanto denies that its product is dangerous and points to the EPA's approval of its label. The high court ruled 7-2 in favor of the company, finding that federal law governs the labeling and preempts the state court claim. The ruling did not fall along the court's traditional ideological lines, with liberal Justice Ketanji Brown Jackson being joined in her dissent by conservative Neil Gorsuch.
1: The Supreme Court,
2: Portnoy, ABC News, Washington.
1: The Supreme Court deals blows to immigrants fleeing violence and danger seeking safety in the U.S. Conservative majorities say the government can keep asylum seekers from entering the U.S. and can cancel the temporary protected status granted to Haitians and Syrians. ABC's Devin Dwyer.
3: Trump can basically shut the doors at ports of entry along the border to prevent asylum seekers from even approaching a border agent to file an asylum claim. And that, to many immigration advocates and asylum seeker advocates, is a really disappointing and devastating decision given the United States history with respect to the Jews.
1: In a dissent, Justice Sotomayor invoked the history of the MS St. Louis from World War II when European Jews sailed across the Atlantic seeking safety in the U.S., only to be turned away and sent back where most were killed in the Holocaust. Search and rescue teams from Los Angeles and Virginia are headed to Venezuela after deadly earthquakes overnight. At least 188 people are dead, nearly 1,000 others injured. The federal

0: when we played for Coach Carter. My energy is way up, and it even spiced up things between me and the missus.
1: Are they still giving out complimentary bottles?
0: Yep, just send a text.
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3: These statements have not been evaluated by the FDA. This product is not intended to diagnose, treat, cure, or prevent any disease.
4: Fewer Americans applied for unemployment benefits last week, says the Labor Department. Florida immigration facility known as Alligator Alcatraz is closing after a year. Governor Ron DeSantis in a news conference.
5: I don't think you would see us doing this again. This was temporary. This was an emergency measure. And we thought that it would be 6 to 12 months, and that's what ended up happening.
4: Lawsuits alleged environmental violations, inhumane conditions for detainees, no working bathrooms, insects, and inedible food. More on the deadly Venezuelan quakes from ABC's Marcus Moore.
6: These were two shallow earthquakes, the first one about 14 miles deep, the second one 6 miles in depth, so the energy had less ground to cover, so to speak, resulting in the catastrophic damage that we have been seeing. I mean, entire buildings have collapsed, and we know that several major urban areas have been impacted by these earthquakes, and the U.S. and other countries have now begun to mobilize search crews and relief aid.
4: The latest on efforts to get a U.S.-Iran nuclear deal from ABC News contributor and expert on Middle East policy, Javed Ali.
7: It is clear that Iran is trying to probe or push the conditions of this agreement and see how much room do they have to keep negotiating with one of these critical aspects, which is who's going to control the straits, what kind of economic system will come into place, and who is going to generate the most money from that.
4: Javed Ali, Chuck Sievertson, ABC News.
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11: Now for a look at our local Weather Command forecast. Today will be partly sunny with a chance of thunderstorms at 50% and highs will reach the mid-70s. Tonight will be mostly cloudy with a 50% chance of thunderstorms and lows around 50 with east winds up to 15 miles per hour. Friday will be mostly cloudy with a 50% chance of rain and lows around 50 with east winds at 15 miles per hour.
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0: Wednesday night, Havre North Stars baseball took it to the Great Falls Chargers in a dominant fashion, winning both games 10-0. The North Stars were at home for the first time in over 2 weeks and took advantage of the home crowd in the fourth and fifth innings of Game 1, scoring 4 runs in each inning to close out the game. Tyson Brandon and Archer Soddy led the team in hits with 2. Quinn Elliott and Cody Standiford both had 1 hit but led the team in RBIs with 2 each. Simeon Kiever pitched all 5 innings for the North Stars in Game 1, gave up 1 hit, and threw 1 strike. Game 2 was more of the same for the Havre North Stars. They led 3-0 after 3 innings and put up 5 runs in the 5th inning before closing it out with 1 run in the bottom of the 6th to claim another 10-0 victory. Tegan Solomon led the team in hits with 4 in 4 at-bats. Tyson Brandon and Cody Standiford led the team in RBIs once again with 2 each. Maddox Keller was given the win on the mound after pitching 4 of the 6 innings, giving up 3 hits, and striking out 4 batters. Next up on Saturday the 27th, the North Stars will take on the Lethbridge Miners at 1 p.m. Havre Blue Pony boys basketball was just short of a state tournament appearance at the end of the 2025-2026 season, but one player left a lasting impact on the Blue Pony coaches. Dax Oswalt, a senior who led Havre in scoring his final year, has committed to play college basketball at Midland University. Head coach of the Blue Ponies, Waylon Burgess, spoke to the impact Oswalt made on him and the rest of the coaching staff.
1: Yeah, you know, he always pushes you to be the best. As far as getting in and getting extra shots up, getting extra work in, you know, you're always opening up the gym. And I know Coach B spent a lot of time with him during the summer opening up the gyms. You know, whenever we weren't around, she was always the one taking him in. And just one of those ones just kind of helps you grow as a coach, pushes you in different ways. Because, you know, having kids athletic like that kind of changes up some of the things you do, and always learning to be better and just always fun to be around for sure. Definitely going to be missed.
0: Oswalt was one of 5 seniors who started for Coach Burgess last season. Your sports rundown through Sunday, June 28th. Saturday, June 27th, the North Stars have a road conference doubleheader at the Lethbridge Miners with Game 1 at 1 p.m. And Sunday, June 28th, it's another road conference doubleheader for the North Stars at the Lethbridge Lakers with first pitch at noon. MSU Northern Skylines basketball camp starts Monday the 22nd and runs through the 24th. For details, you can visit golightsgo.com.
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0: Welcome in to Montana at Noon. Today is Thursday, June 25th. Montana at Noon is your one-stop listen for North Central Montana, local news, weather, funeral notices, and state news. Starting things off, as always, this afternoon with our joke of the day. How do you know milk is the fastest liquid? Because it's pasteurized before you know it. Now let's take a look at our local Weather Command forecast. Today will be partly sunny with a chance of thunderstorms at 50% and highs will reach the mid-70s. Tonight will be mostly cloudy with a 50% chance of thunderstorms and lows around 50 with east winds up to 15 miles per hour. Friday will be mostly cloudy with a chance of showers and thunderstorms around 50%. Highs will once again reach the mid-70s and southeast winds 5 to 15 miles per hour. Friday night will have rain showers and thunderstorms at near 100% with lows around 50 and southwest winds 5 to 10 miles per hour with gusts up to 25. Saturday will be partly sunny with a 20% chance of thunderstorms and highs in the lower 70s with west winds 5 to 10 miles per hour. Saturday night will be mostly cloudy with a chance of thunderstorms at 60% and lows in the upper 40s. Sunday through Monday will be windy with rain showers likely at 70% and highs in the mid-60s, with lows around 40. Monday night will be breezy and mostly cloudy with a chance of thunderstorms at 40% and lows in the upper 40s. Tuesday will be mostly cloudy with a 20% chance of showers and highs in the lower 70s. Tuesday night and Wednesday will be partly cloudy with a 20% chance of thunderstorms once again and highs in the mid-70s with lows in the upper 40s. And that will do it for the first look at our local weather. Coming up on today's local news, the Great Plains Dinosaur Museum has announced speakers for Roar and Explore Day. And the MSU Northern Ag Research Center held their Ag Days last week. 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
4: The Great Plains Dinosaur Museum and the Phillips County Museum in Malta has announced that Dr. John Scanella, curator of paleontology at the Museum of the Rockies in Bozeman, and Greg Leggett, a paleontologist who works with the BLM, will be featured guest speakers during Roar and Explore Day on Saturday, July 11th in Malta. Visitors will have the opportunity to hear Scanella and Leggett share insights from their research and discuss discoveries made in Montana's rich fossil beds of northern Montana beginning at 1:45 p.m. in the Phillips County Museum. The presentation is free of charge. Roar and Explore Day is a community celebration featuring museum activities, family fun, special guests, live music, and fundraising events throughout the day. For more information about Roar and Explore Day, contact the Great Plains Dinosaur Museum at 406-654-5300 or visit the museum in Malta. The MSU Northern Ag Research Center held their field days last week. One of the presenters was Dr. Amanda Bradbury with the Animal Science Department at MSU. She talked about the horse industry in Montana and said that Montana ranks fifth in the United States for the American quarter horse. It's estimated that Montana has about 130,000 registered horses that contribute to the industry. Dr. Bradbury told new media broadcasters which horses dominate the horse industry in Montana.
5: The working ranch horse and the western performance horse really dominate in the state of Montana. And the working horses, we mean horses that are truly working the ranches and that are working cattle and working the land. And our western performance horses are those that are going and showing in those western performance events.
4: Nationwide, a study released in 2023 said that there are 6.7 million horses in the United States that contribute $177 billion to the economy and about 2.2 million jobs. The Phillips County Sheriff's Office says that on Thursday, June 18th, they received a 911 call regarding a possible deceased body at the State Park boat ramp at Lake Nelson. The Phillips County Sheriff's Office Undersheriff deputies and the Phillips County Ambulance responded. Upon arrival, it was determined that the male subject was deceased. The deceased male was positively identified and determined to be from the Billings area. Out of respect for the family, his identity is not being released at this time. Due to the circumstances presented, the State Park boat ramp was temporarily closed for several hours while the scene was processed. The Phillips County Sheriff's Office and Coroner's Office are actively investigating the incident, and that investigation is still ongoing. The Bear Paw Volunteer Fire Department responded to a fire at the Hill County landfill at approximately 1:30 a.m. on Saturday morning. Hill County Unified Disposal says the fire was significant and the Bear Paw Volunteer Fire Department's prompt action and hard work brought the fire under control. Fortunately, the compactor had been moved before sustaining severe damage. While the windshield was damaged by heat and several lights and mirrors were melted, the outcome could have been much worse. The cause of the fire remains undetermined. It may have been the result of a lightning strike or a lithium battery, but the exact cause is still unknown. I'm Evan Suarez reporting with New Media Broadcasters.
6: A Great Falls man who had 30 pounds of meth hidden in his home and was pulled over with another 25 pounds of meth in his car was sentenced Wednesday to 12 years in prison, followed by 5 years of supervised release. Assistant U.S. Attorney Jeff Starnes prosecuted the case. The DEA and Great Falls Police Department conducted the investigation. Cody Allen Davidson, 39, pleaded guilty in April of 2026 to one count of conspiracy to possess with intent to distribute methamphetamine. The government alleged in court documents that Davidson and his partner, Diane Walters, had been trafficking methamphetamine and that searches of Davidson's home and car turned up bundles of meth, cash, and firearms. Read the complete press release on the state news section of our website at highlinetoday.com. Montana Fish, Wildlife, and Parks are seeking public comment on the following environmental assessments and proposals: FOIAs to blacktail conservation easements.

0: Scoping notice. FWP may be preparing an environmental analysis on a proposal to purchase a conservation easement within Flathead County. FWP is working with the Flathead Land Trust on a proposed project to place 1,131 acres of productive timberland under conservation easement. For more information, including how to submit comments, visit fwp.mt.gov/public-notices. The comment deadline is July 4th. On Tuesday, the United States House of Representatives passed the 21st Century Road to Housing Act. Montana Republican Congressman Troy Downing's Whole Home Repairs Act, legislation to support essential home repairs, was included in the package. Downing's bill authorizes the Department of Housing and Urban Development to offer grants for essential home repair assistance to low and moderate income homeowners and small landlords. Congressman Downing said, quote, "Housing affordability remains a major challenge for families across Montana and across the country. This bill is a step forward in addressing the needs of homeowners and renters. I'm proud that my Whole Home Repairs Act was included in the 21st Century Road to Housing Act to leverage federal, state, and local partnerships and strengthen our existing housing stock. With too many Montana families cost-burdened and many homes in need of repair, this funding could not have come at a better time." End quote. President Trump was slated to sign the housing bill, but he unexpectedly said he would delay doing so until the passage of the Save America Act, which would require voter ID and proof of citizenship when registering to vote. The 50th anniversary of Bannock State Park's signature event, Bannock Days, is scheduled for the third weekend in July, with many traditional attractions and activities celebrating Montana's first territorial capital. Since 1976, Bannock Days has brought this iconic ghost town to life with music, gunfights, wagon rides, gold panning, reenactments, artisan demonstrations, and other festivities. This special 50th anniversary of Bannock Days will be Saturday, July 18th from 9 a.m. to 5 p.m. and Sunday, July 19th from 9 a.m. to 4:30 p.m. About 25 miles west of Dillon, Bannock State Park is a National Historic Landmark and the site of Montana's first major gold discovery in 1862. Bannock's main street today is lined with more than 50 historic buildings, most of which are open and accessible to the public. With New Media Broadcasters, I'm Josh Weiss.
1: That will do it for our local and state news. Coming up on Montana at Noon, we'll have one more look at the local weather.
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1: Welcome back to Montana at Noon. We have no funeral notices today, so here's one more look at our local Weather Command forecast. Today will be partly sunny with a chance of thunderstorms at 50% and highs will reach the mid-70s. Tonight will be mostly cloudy with a 50% chance of thunderstorms and lows around 50 with east winds up to 15 miles per hour. Friday will be mostly cloudy with a chance of showers and thunderstorms around 50%. Highs will once again reach the mid-70s and southeast winds 5 to 15 miles per hour. Friday night will have rain showers and thunderstorms at near 100% with lows around 50 and southwest winds 5 to 10 miles per hour with gusts up to 25. Saturday will be partly sunny with a 20% chance of thunderstorms and highs in the lower 70s with west winds 5 to 10 miles per hour. Saturday night will be mostly cloudy with a chance of thunderstorms at 60% and lows in the upper 40s. Sunday through Monday will be windy with rain showers likely at 70% and highs in the mid-60s, with lows around 40. Monday night will be breezy and mostly cloudy with a chance of thunderstorms at 40% and lows in the upper 40s. Tuesday will be mostly cloudy with a 20% chance of showers and highs in the lower 70s. Tuesday night and Wednesday will be partly cloudy with a 20% chance of thunderstorms once again and highs in the mid-70s with lows in the upper 40s. That will do it for our local weather, and that will conclude this Thursday edition of Montana at Noon. 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

0: Harlem Public Library for Lego Club, Thursdays at 4 p.m. For all ages, children 5 and under must be accompanied by an adult, and join them on Friday at 10 a.m. for story time for children ages 1 to 5 and their parents or caregivers, the time for them to read, sing, talk, write, and play.
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5: Here's a look at the extended Weather Command forecast. Today will be partly sunny with a chance of thunderstorms at 50% and highs will reach the mid-70s. Tonight will be mostly cloudy with a 50% chance of thunderstorms and lows around 50 with east winds up to 15 miles per hour. Friday will be mostly cloudy with a chance of showers and thunderstorms around 50%. Highs will once again reach the mid-70s and southeast winds 5 to 15 miles per hour. Friday night will have rain showers and thunderstorms at near 100% with lows around 50 and southwest winds 5 to 10 miles per hour with gusts up to 25. Saturday will be partly sunny with a 20% chance of thunderstorms and highs in the lower 70s with west winds 5 to 10 miles per hour. Saturday night will be mostly cloudy with a chance of thunderstorms at 60% and lows in the upper 40s.
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1: Hi, everybody. I'm Russell Nimitz. Well, as farmers prepare to harvest another Molson Coors barley crop across Colorado, Idaho, Montana, and Wyoming, it's been an interesting planting and growing season so far this year. Yesterday, during the Wyoming Barley Field Day near Warland, I talked with Molson Coors Senior Manager of the Barley Program, Jason Boos, out of Idaho, for a crop update.
2: Been an interesting year. It seems like all years are interesting for one reason or another. This year, really, you gotta look back at the winter. So it was dry and warmer than normal. So we didn't get the disease break that we would normally see. We don't have the snowpack that we would normally have. And so we're limited on irrigation in much of our areas. I don't think that's a big surprise. But even through that and the wind this spring, going in early, getting delayed, some late frost, the crop's looking really good.
1: For growers like Robert Shelton, it's pretty cool knowing that a little of his barley is in every Coors banquet and Coors Light.
3: It's a pretty good feeling. It's nice knowing or seeing a product that you're growing out in your field, and in a 6 to 8 months later, you're enjoying it in a nice beverage can, and everybody across the country is too. So I think that's pretty good feeling to know that what you're doing and what you're growing, and watching everybody get to enjoy it further down the line.
1: And barley breeder Bob Brunick told me yesterday at Molson Coors, they really do consider their barley growers as family.
4: There are a number of families who have contracts that have grown 30, 40, 50 years. And it's been Molson Coors staff who've helped develop those relationships and share information and help them learn, and the growers to help our staff learn about their businesses and what they need to function and survive. And it really is about being able to understand one another, develop a respectful relationship over time, to help through hard times and celebrate good times, and just to bring one another together.
1: And of course, it was Bill Coors who coined the phrase many years ago that barley is to beer as grapes are to wine. 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
0: Hi, everybody. I'm Russell Nemeth. Well, even though we did see some light cash cattle trade take place on Wednesday at higher money, today live and feeder cattle futures have traded mostly mixed. Now, livestock analysts say part of the reason, increasing cases of the New World screwworm in the South and Southwest becoming a greater concern for consumers, even though it doesn't impact the safety of beef whatsoever. Today, live cattle futures for June up 42 at 256.42, but the August down 15 at 246.37. October live cattle down 22 at 240.15. August feeders right now off 17 at 372.75. September up 2 at 370.65. And October feeders down 20 at 367.35. Well, Northern Livestock Video Auction's early summer special is underway today and tomorrow out of Billings, Montana. 48,000 head of cattle expected these next couple of days. A few minutes ago, I checked in with Ty Thompson, who said things are off to a great start on those fall-delivered calves.
4: Oh, yeah, Russell, it's just outstanding. It's better than any of us probably expected for the sale. We've been selling a lot of these cattle weighing kind of 580 to 610. Started out the sale with two or three lots of them 610-pound steers in the mid-490s, and then we had one set of 610-pound steers get as high as 501, the Cummins calves up there at Rappelejay. Ralph Miller's all AI'd calves and programs, but still calves, still balling calves, weight 635 and bring 508, I believe. As you get up into these 630, 40 weight calves, they'll bring anywhere from 478 to 490 on those mid six weight calves. And then we're just now starting to get into these upper six weight calves, but calves just bring a tremendous dollars per head. We haven't had a tremendous amount of heifer calves. They are a long ways back of the steers, but still selling real well. Those 600-pound heifer calves all bring 444 to 460 here this morning.
0: Again, the early summer special runs through tomorrow. 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
5: 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We don't take that responsibility lightly, because when demand stays strong, it benefits us all.
0: Well, today, another day of harvest pressure continues to weigh on the wheat markets for the most part. KC winter wheat futures for September off a penny and a half at 624. December down one and a half at 639 and a quarter. Chicago wheat is faring a little bit better. September up three quarters at 596 and three quarters. December up a half at 613 and a quarter. Meanwhile, September Minneapolis spring wheat down three and a half at 613 and a quarter. September corn right now still up 4.5 at 420, and August soybeans up over 15 at 1132. For the Western Ag Network, I'm Russell Nemeth.
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1: The Bear Paw Volunteer Fire Department responded to a fire at the Hill County Landfill at approximately 1:30 a.m. on Saturday morning. Hill County Unified Disposal says the fire was significant and the Bear Paw Volunteer Fire Department's prompt action and hard work brought the fire under control. Fortunately, the compactor had been moved before sustaining severe damage. While the windshield was damaged by heat and several lights and mirrors were melted, the outcome could have been much worse. The cause of the fire remains undetermined. It may have been the result of a lightning strike or a lithium battery, but the exact cause is still unknown.
2: The 50th anniversary of Bannack State Park's signature event, Bannack Days, is scheduled for the third weekend in July, with many traditional attractions and activities celebrating Montana's first territorial capital. Since 1976, Bannack Days has brought this iconic ghost town to life with music, gunfights, wagon rides, gold panning, reenactments, artisan demonstrations, and other festivities. This special 50th anniversary of Bannack Days will be Saturday, July 18th from 9 a.m. to 5 p.m. and Sunday, July 19th from 9 a.m. to 4:30 p.m. About 25 miles west of Dillon, Bannack State Park is a National Historic Landmark and the site of Montana's first major gold discovery in 1862. Bannack's Main Street today is lined with more than 50 historic buildings, most of which are open and accessible to the public. Montana Fish, Wildlife, and Parks are seeking public comment on the following environmental assessments and proposals. FOIS to Blacktail Conservation Easement Scoping Notice. FWP may be preparing an environmental analysis on a proposal to purchase a conservation easement within Flathead County. FWP is working with the Flathead Land Trust on a proposed project to place 1,131 acres of productive timberland under conservation easement. For more information, including how to submit comments, visit fwp.mt.gov/public-notices. The comment deadline is July 4th.
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1: From ABC News, I'm Chuck Severson. The U.S. official confirms that Iran attacked a ship in the Strait of Hormuz with a drone today. Secretary of State Marco Rubio in Bahrain near Saudi Arabia for a meeting of Gulf nations on Iran's compliance with the initial agreement with the U.S.
2: What we're interested in is not their press conferences. What we're interested in is whether or not ships are moving. If ships are moving as they should be moving, then that's what we're going to judge and that's what we're going to react to.
1: A federal judge has blocked part of a President Trump executive order that would create a voter database from each state. And the Postal Service would go off of that list to mail ballots to voters. ABC's Peter Haralambos.
3: The timing is crucial. Earlier this month, the Postal Service actually began the process of enacting part of this executive order by issuing a proposed rule that would direct states to create these lists of approved voters. The judge really unequivocal about the legality of that, writing, and I quote here, "The Constitution does not grant the president any specific powers over elections."
1: The Supreme Court says the maker of Roundup Weed Killer can't be sued under state law for failing to warn users about the product's alleged cancer risk because the EPA didn't require a warning. Supreme Court conservative majorities today ruled that the government can keep asylum seekers from entering the U.S. and can cancel the temporary protected status granted to Haitians and Syrians. ABC News senior Washington reporter Devin Dwyer.
4: Federal law requires that anyone who arrives in the United States has to be given the chance to apply for asylum. But the Supreme Court said today, if you show up at the doorstep of these ports of entry, you have not arrived in the United States. And so effectively, the government can now close the door and prevent you from even having the opportunity to lodge that claim.
1: After deadly earthquakes overnight in Venezuela, at least 188 people are dead and nearly 1,000 others injured. 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
1: Detroit Lions player Terrion Arnold is being held without bail in Tampa, Florida, after being charged with felonies in connection with a February kidnapping and robbery in Tampa. Arnold has his first appearance in a Hillsborough County courtroom today. His attorney denied all allegations. The Federal Reserve's primary inflation gauge shows that, as of last month, inflation accelerated 4.1% over May of last year and up from 3.8% last month. The Fed's goal for lowering interest rates is 2%. A day after a lunchtime shouting match on Capitol Hill after President Trump canceled a signing of an affordable housing bill, House Speaker Johnson's been at the White House talking with the president. ABC's Karen Travers.
10: The president, he's been saying since March that he would not sign any legislation until Congress passed the Save America Act. But there isn't a clear path forward right now in the Senate for that to happen because there isn't enough Republican support.
1: The Florida immigration facility known as Alligator Alcatraz is closing after a year. Governor Ron DeSantis in a news conference says it was always meant to be temporary.
11: This was an emergency situation. DHS did not have resources. The funding they got last summer had not passed yet. And they were in a situation where they could not keep these people. They didn't know what to do with them. They didn't have the space.
1: Lawsuits against the facility alleged inhumane conditions for detainees, including inedible food. Chuck Severson, ABC News.
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1: Now for a look at our local Weather Command forecast. Today will be partly sunny with a chance of thunderstorms at 50% and highs will reach the mid-70s. Tonight will be mostly cloudy with a 50% chance of thunderstorms and lows around 50 with east winds up to 15 miles per hour. Friday will be mostly cloudy with a 50% chance of rain and lows around 50 with east winds at 15 miles per hour.
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2: Here's a look at the extended Weather Command forecast. Today will be partly sunny with a chance of thunderstorms at 50% and highs will reach the mid-70s. Tonight will be mostly cloudy with a 50% chance of thunderstorms and lows around 50 with east winds up to 15 miles per hour. Friday will be mostly cloudy with a chance of showers and thunderstorms around 50%. Highs will once again reach the mid-70s and southeast winds 5 to 15 miles per hour. Friday night will have rain showers and thunderstorms at near 100% with lows around 50 and southwest winds 5 to 10 miles per hour with gusts up to 25. Saturday will be partly sunny with a 20% chance of thunderstorms and highs in the lower 70s with west winds 5 to 10 miles per hour. Saturday night will be mostly cloudy with a chance of thunderstorms at 60% and lows in the upper 40s.

0: On America's 250th birthday, we wonder, what if radio had been there from the start?
1: We're in our New York newsroom. It's just past midnight. Word is coming in that the luxury liner Titanic has struck ice in the North Atlantic. First reports tell us she's damaged, but stable, being taken under tow toward Halifax. Wait, hold on. We're, receiving a correction now. My God, the Titanic, she's gone down.
0: And for over a century, radio has brought America together in the moments that matter. 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
1: The MSU Northern Ag Research Center held their field days last week. One of the presenters was Dr. Amanda Bradbury with the Animal Science Department at MSU. She talked about the horse industry in Montana and said that Montana ranks fifth in the United States for the American quarter horse. It's estimated that Montana has about 130,000 registered horses that contribute to the industry. Dr. Bradbury told new media broadcasters which horses dominate the horse industry in Montana.
2: The working ranch horse and the western performance horse really dominate in the state of Montana. And the working horses, we mean horses that are truly working the ranches and that are working cattle and working the land. And our western performance horses are those that are going and showing in those western performance events.
1: Nationwide, a study released in 2023 said that there are 6.7 million horses in the United States that contribute $177 billion to the economy and about 2.2 million jobs.
3: On Tuesday, the United States House of Representatives passed the 21st Century Road to Housing Act. Montana Republican Congressman Troy Downing's Whole Home Repairs Act, legislation to support essential home repairs, was included in the package. Downing's bill authorizes the Department of Housing and Urban Development to offer grants for essential home repair assistance to low and moderate income homeowners and small landlords. Congressman Downing said, quote, "Housing affordability remains a major challenge for families across Montana and across the country. This bill is a step forward in addressing the needs of homeowners and renters. I'm proud that my Whole Home Repairs Act was included in the 21st Century Road to Housing Act to leverage federal, state, and local partnerships and strengthen our existing housing stock. With too many Montana families cost-burdened and many homes in need of repair, this funding could not have come at a better time," end quote. President Trump was slated to sign the housing bill, but he unexpectedly said he would delay doing so until the passage of the Save America Act, which would require voter ID and proof of citizenship when registering to vote.
1: This has been a production of New Media Broadcasters.
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0: It led to damage to the algae filled and sealer flaking of the reflecting pond at the Lincoln Memorial. Also alleging graffiti at the Washington Monument and fuel lines cut at the Great American State Fair. Federal judge has blocked part of a President Trump executive order that would mandate how states would run their mail-in voting operations. ABC's Peter Harlambous.
1: This is the third judge in just 1 week to block elements of President Trump's attempt to increase federal oversight over elections. And at this point, both of his executive orders on elections have been blocked by the courts.
0: Supreme Court says the maker of Roundup Weed Killer can't be sued under state law for failing to warn users about the product's alleged cancer risk because the EPA didn't require a warning. Supreme Court conservative majorities today ruled that the government can keep asylum seekers from entering the U.S. and can cancel the temporary protected status granted to Haitians and Syrians. After deadly earthquakes overnight in Venezuela, at least 188 people are dead, nearly 1,000 others injured. The airport's damaged, says ABC's Marcus Moore.
2: We understand that one of the runways was cracked, so that will undoubtedly affect the emergency response that is really just now getting underway. The power is out in parts of the country, and people being evacuated from businesses and buildings. And so these are without a doubt the most critical hours in the race to save people who may be trapped in the rubble.
0: Our Marcus Moore, and you're listening to ABC News.
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0: Inflation's ticked up higher than the 3.8% of last month, says ABC's Jim Ryan.
5: The Fed's Board of Governors would like to see an annual inflation rate of 2% before lowering interest rates. The Personal Consumption Expenditures Index hasn't hit that mark since early 2021, and last month inflation accelerated 4.1% over May of last year, nearly guaranteeing not a rate cut anytime soon, but an interest rate hike at the Fed's next meeting in July.
0: Fewer Americans applied for unemployment benefits last week, says the Labor Department. Europe's deadly heat wave not letting up. In London, ABC's James Longman.
6: The Spanish Health Ministry says 212 people died from the heat between Sunday and Thursday alone. France again shattering records, reporting its hottest day ever as Paris hit 105 degrees, Madrid reaching 107, and London 102.
0: Google and the TSA are teaming up to allow passengers to get screened without having to carry a physical ID. It's called Touchless ID, already offered via TSA PreCheck on certain airlines. People with a Google wallet and an Android phone can scan their passports in. And facial recognition will also be used to confirm identities. ABC's Sam Sweeney.
7: If you don't have an Android or you don't have Google Wallet, you can still load your information with most of the major U.S. airlines. It's now available in roughly 65 airports, but you can expect it to grow in the coming months and years.
0: Chuck Sievertson, ABC News.
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9: Now for a look at our local Weather Command forecast. Today will be partly sunny with a chance of thunderstorms at 50% and highs will reach the mid-70s. Tonight will be mostly cloudy with a 50% chance of thunderstorms and lows around 50 with east winds up to 15 miles per hour. Friday will be mostly cloudy with a 50% chance of rain and lows around 50 with east winds at 15 miles per hour.
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0: 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Positions include art, food and consumer science, and native language teacher. 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Hayes Lodge Full Public Schools are an equal opportunity employer. Thank you to everyone participating in this year's Father's Day promotion from New Media Broadcasters. Harvey Herrig of Haver will keep the summer grilling going, winning the Traeger Pro 34 wood-fired grill from Ezzy's Wholesale, valued at $699. The 10-foot cubic chest freezer, a $499 value from Northern Home Essentials, will allow Elaine Healy of Haver to keep their food preserved until ready to eat. 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
4: Here's a look at the extended Weather Command forecast. Today will be partly sunny with a chance of thunderstorms at 50% and highs will reach the mid-70s. Tonight will be mostly cloudy with a 50% chance of thunderstorms and lows around 50 with east winds up to 15 miles per hour. Friday will be mostly cloudy with a chance of showers and thunderstorms around 50%. Highs will once again reach the mid-70s and southeast winds 5 to 15 miles per hour. Friday night will have rain showers and thunderstorms at near 100% with lows around 50 and southwest winds 5 to 10 miles per hour with gusts up to 25. Saturday will be partly sunny with a 20% chance of thunderstorms and highs in the lower 70s with west winds 5 to 10 miles per hour. Saturday night will be mostly cloudy with a chance of thunderstorms at 60% and lows in the upper 40s.
5: The Jim Rome Show. One of college football's most sordid scandals ever thankfully comes to an end with quarterback Brennan Sorsby running off to the NFL supplemental draft. Good. That was the biggest waste of time ever, and it should have never happened in the first place.
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1: The Phillips County Sheriff's Office says that on Thursday, June 18th, they received a 911 call regarding a possible deceased body at the State Park boat ramp at Lake Nelson. The Phillips County Sheriff's Office, Undersheriff deputies, and the Phillips County Ambulance responded. Upon arrival, it was determined that the male subject was deceased. The deceased male was positively identified and determined to be from the Billings area. Out of respect for the family, his identity is not being released at this time. Due to the circumstances presented, the State Park boat ramp was temporarily closed for several hours while the scene was processed. The Phillips County Sheriff's Office and Coroner's Office are actively investigating the incident, and that investigation is still ongoing. The Great Plains Dinosaur Museum and the Phillips County Museum in Malta has announced that Dr. John Scanella, curator of paleontology at the Museum of the Rockies in Bozeman, and Greg Leggett, a paleontologist who works with the BLM, will be featured guest speakers during Roar and Explore Day on Saturday, July 11th in Malta. Visitors will have the opportunity to hear Scanella and Leggett share insights from their research and discuss discoveries made in Montana's rich fossil beds of northern Montana beginning at 1:45 p.m. in the Phillips County Museum. The presentation is free of charge. Roar and Explore Day is a community celebration featuring museum activities, family fun, special guests, live music, and fundraising events throughout the day. For more information about Roar and Explore Day, contact the Great Plains Dinosaur Museum at 406-654-5300 or visit the museum in Malta. The Bear Paw Volunteer Fire Department responded to a fire at the Hill County landfill at approximately 1:30 a.m. on Saturday morning. Hill County Unified Disposal says the fire was significant and the Bear Paw Volunteer Fire Department's prompt action and hard work brought the fire under control. Fortunately, the compactor had been moved before sustaining severe damage. While the windshield was damaged by heat and several lights and mirrors were melted, the outcome could have been much worse. The cause of the fire remains undetermined. It may have been the result of a lightning strike or a lithium battery, but the exact cause is still unknown.
4: A Great Falls man who had 30 pounds of meth hidden in his home and was pulled over with another 25 pounds of meth in his car was sentenced Wednesday to 12 years in prison, followed by 5 years of supervised release. Assistant U.S. Attorney Jeff Starnes prosecuted the case. The DEA and Great Falls Police Department conducted the investigation. Cody Allen Davidson, 39, pleaded guilty in April of 2026 to one count of conspiracy to possess with intent to distribute methamphetamine. The government alleged in court documents that Davidson and his partner, Diane Walters, had been trafficking methamphetamine and that searches of Davidson's home and car turned up bundles of meth, cash, and firearms. Read the complete press release on the state news section of our website at HighlineToday.com. Montana Fish, Wildlife, and Parks are seeking public comment on the following environmental assessments and proposals.

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2: From ABC News, I'm Chuck Sievertson. The deadly earthquakes over 7 magnitudes overnight in Venezuela leave at least 188 people dead, nearly 1,000 others injured as search and rescue operations continue.
3: We finally got out of the apartment, and it was chaos, you know. Everybody, all my neighbors were on the street screaming, crying, yelling, you know. It was really hysterical, you know.
2: Armando Nori lives in hard-hit Caracas.
3: We are not prepared for this. We've been living under a government that's neglecting every aspect of the civilian life for the past almost 30 years.
2: The U.S. is sending search and rescue crews from Los Angeles and Virginia. Iran attacked a ship in the Strait of Hormuz with a drone today, says a U.S. official. ABC's Louis Martinez covers the Pentagon.
4: What we have from a U.S. official is that, yes, there was an Iranian attack on a vessel that was carried out by an Iranian drone that caused some damage to the ship's bridge.
2: It's first attack since Iran and the U.S. signed that initial agreement. 7 arrests and 18 police reports are alleged by the National Park Service in what it claims was vandalism that led to the algae-filled and sealer flaking of the reflecting pond at the Lincoln Memorial, also alleging graffiti at the Washington Monument and fuel lines cut at Great American State Fair. A federal judge has blocked part of a President Trump executive order that would mandate how states would run their mail-in voting operations. Supreme Court conservative majorities today ruled that the government can keep asylum seekers from entering the U.S. and can cancel the temporary protected status granted to Haitians and Syrians. Makes no sense, as Massachusetts Governor Maura Healey, a Democrat, saying immigrant families can be deported.
5: Who fled devastating earthquakes and violence in their own countries.
2: A similar argument being made by Ohio Governor Mike DeWine, a Republican. 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
2: The Supreme Court ruled that the maker of Roundup Weed Killer can't be sued under state law for failing to warn users about the product's alleged cancer risk because the EPA didn't require a warning. On Wall Street, the tech-heavy NASDAQ closed only slightly lower despite Micron technology stocks surging after blockbuster earnings. Apple stock pulled the NASDAQ down on news that they would be increasing the cost of its Macs and iPads. Microsoft also fell after announcing they will be raising Xbox prices. Iran update from ABC News contributor and expert on Middle East policy, Javed Ali.
10: Will Israel withdraw fully from southern Lebanon, even if that's what the U.S. wants? Unclear, because Hezbollah is still attacking Israel as well, and Israel has a right to defend itself. But we have heard time and time again the Iranians say they are going to demand a full Israeli withdrawal from southern Lebanon because Hezbollah is their most important partner in the region.
2: Google and the TSA are teaming up to allow passengers to get screened without having to carry a physical ID. It is called Touchless ID, already offered via TSA PreCheck on certain airlines. ABC's Sam Sweeney.
11: 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And when you show up to the airport, all you have to do is walk up to the camera, have your picture taken, and you'll be cleared to get on your flight.
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1: Here's your Weather Command forecast. Tonight, mostly cloudy, a 50% chance of thunderstorms in the evening, lows around 50, east winds up to 15 miles per hour. Tomorrow, mostly cloudy, a 50% chance of thunderstorms in the afternoon, highs in the upper 70s, southeast winds 5 to 15 miles per hour. Tomorrow night, mostly cloudy, chance of thunderstorms in the evening, then chance of rain showers after midnight, lows in the lower 50s, southwest winds 5 to 10 miles per hour, chance of precipitation 50%.
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0: here's how you conceptualize the addition of Myles Garrett to the Rams and what it does. The LA Rams have been cemented as the heavyweight favorite of the world to win the Lombardi Trophy because they added one guy.
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6: I'm Christine Lisi. The search is over for the Timberwolves. After years of looking for a co-star to team with guard Anthony Edwards, Minnesota is bringing one in, acquiring guard LaMelo Ball and Josh Green from Charlotte for Naz Reid and a series of draft picks in a blockbuster deal. Adding Ball, one of the NBA's most exciting point guards, means the end of the constant double teams Edwards has had to deal with the last couple of seasons, explains ESPN NBA insider Brian Windhorst.
7: You double team him with LaMelo Ball in the court, you will get burned, because Ball is one of the most prolific volume three-point shooters in the league. And he's also now going to have something he's never had. He's been heavily criticized in his career for being a poor defender. Well, now he's got Rudy Gobert to have his back. This is a potentially difference-making move in the Western Conference. They still have some work to do to fill out this roster, but a huge move to keep Ant Edwards happy and productive in Minnesota.
6: Free agent guard Kobe White intends to sign a 3-year, $74 million deal to return to Charlotte. He was a main priority for the franchise and now steps into a new starting role in the backcourt after the Ball trade. Team USA captain Christian Pulisic says he's available to play in the group play finale against Turkey at the World Cup. He's missed some time with a calf injury. The Americans have won Group D and have won consecutive World Cup games for the first time since its first ever World Cup matches back in 1930. Baseball Rays pitchers took a combined no-hitter into the ninth inning. Carter Jensen ended the no-hit bid with a one-out, two-run homer in the top of the ninth. Tampa Bay rolled over Kansas City 12-2. Tennis Hall of Famer Chris Evert said today her ovarian cancer has returned and treatment will prevent her from attending Wimbledon, which begins next week. The 71-year-old first diagnosed in December 2021 and revealed in December 2023 her cancer had returned. Everett has remained prominent in the sport as a tennis analyst for ESPN.
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1: Here's an extended look at your Weather Command forecast. Tonight, mostly cloudy, a 50% chance of thunderstorms in the evening, lows around 50, east winds up to 15 miles per hour. Tomorrow, mostly cloudy, a 50% chance of thunderstorms in the afternoon, highs in the upper 70s, southeast winds 5 to 15 miles per hour. Tomorrow night, mostly cloudy, chance of thunderstorms in the evening, then chance of rain showers after midnight, lows in the lower 50s, southwest winds 5 to 10 miles per hour, chance of precipitation 50%. Saturday, partly sunny with a 20% chance of rain showers, highs in the lower 70s, west winds 5 to 10 miles per hour. Saturday night, mostly cloudy, chance of rain showers and slight chance of thunderstorms in the evening, then rain showers likely and slight chance of thunderstorms after midnight, lows in the upper 40s, chance of precipitation 60%. Sunday and Sunday night, breezy, rain showers likely and slight chance of thunderstorms, highs in the mid-60s, lows in the mid-40s, chance of precipitation 70%.
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0: The Haverhill County Library invites the public to its Talk on Tuesday program. 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
1: The Bear Paw Volunteer Fire Department responded to a fire at the Hill County Landfill at approximately 1:30 a.m. on Saturday morning. Hill County Unified Disposal says the fire was significant and the Bear Paw Volunteer Fire Department's prompt action and hard work brought the fire under control. Fortunately, the compactor had been moved before sustaining severe damage. While the windshield was damaged by heat and several lights and mirrors were melted, the outcome could have been much worse. The cause of the fire remains undetermined. It may have been the result of a lightning strike or a lithium battery, but the exact cause is still unknown. The MSU Northern Ag Research Center held their field days last week. One of the presenters was Dr. Amanda Bradbury with the Animal Science Department at MSU. She talked about the horse industry in Montana and said that Montana ranks 5th in the United States for the American Quarter Horse. It's estimated that Montana has about 130,000 registered horses that contribute to the industry. Dr. Bradbury told new media broadcasters which horses dominate the horse industry in Montana.
4: The working ranch horse and the western performance horse really dominate in the state of Montana. And the working horses, we mean horses that are truly working the ranches and that are working cattle and working the land. And our western performance horses are those that are going and showing in those western performance events.
1: Nationwide, a study released in 2023 said that there are 6.7 million horses in the United States that contribute $177 billion to the economy and about 2.2 million jobs.
5: The 50th anniversary of Bannock State Park's signature event, Bannock Days, is scheduled for the third weekend in July, with many traditional attractions and activities celebrating Montana's first territorial capital. Since 1976, Bannock Days has brought this iconic ghost town to life with music, gunfights, wagon rides, gold panning, reenactments, artisan demonstrations, and other festivities. This special 50th anniversary of Bannock Days will be Saturday, July 18th from 9 a.m. to 5 p.m. and Sunday, July 19th from 9 a.m. to 4:30 p.m. About 25 miles west of Dillon, Bannock State Park is a National Historic Landmark and the site of Montana's first major gold discovery in 1862. Bannock's Main Street today is lined with more than 50 historic buildings, most of which are open and accessible to the public. On Tuesday, the United States House of Representatives passed the 21st Century Road to Housing Act. Montana Republican Congressman Troy Downing's Whole Home Repairs Act, legislation to support essential home repairs, was included in the package. Downing's bill authorizes the Department of Housing and Urban Development to offer grants for essential home repair assistance to low and moderate income homeowners and small landlords. Congressman Downing said, quote, housing affordability remains a major challenge for families across Montana and across the country. This bill is a step forward in addressing the needs of homeowners and renters. I'm proud that my Whole Home Repairs Act was included in the 21st Century Road to Housing Act to leverage federal, state, and local partnerships and strengthen our existing housing stock. With too many Montana families cost burdened and many homes in need of repair, this funding could not have come at a better time. End quote. President Trump was slated to sign the housing bill, but he unexpectedly said he would delay doing so until the passage of the Save America Act, which would require voter ID and proof of citizenship when registering to vote.
1: Keep up with all your

0: Official with the International Rescue Committee, Karen Donnelly.
1: We have a team in Venezuela. We've been working there for over 40 years. Our Venezuelan colleagues, after having spent last night sleeping in the open for fear of further aftershocks, they've regrouped this morning and are already beginning assessment efforts, working with local Venezuelan civil society organizations to understand where the greatest needs are and how we can best support them in that effort.
0: The U.S. is sending search and rescue crews from Los Angeles and Virginia. A federal judge has blocked part of a President Trump executive order that would mandate how states would run their mail-in voting operations. Supreme Court conservative majorities today ruled that the government can keep asylum seekers from entering the U.S. and can cancel the temporary protected status granted to Haitians and Syrians.
2: This was a decision over a policy from the first Trump administration to shut the door at ports of entry across the southern border to prevent migrants from even stepping foot on U.S. soil.
0: ABC's Devin Dwyer. It makes no sense, says Massachusetts Governor Maura Healey, a Democrat.
3: The Supreme Court and Donald Trump are attacking legal immigrants who've done everything right to be a part of this country for more than a decade.
0: Similar argument being made by Ohio Governor Mike DeWine, a Republican, saying Haitians in Ohio have been working and contributing to communities and the economy for decades, and deporting them would be a mistake, he says, also citing how dangerous Haiti is. 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
4: Man, I love this place. I've been surfing here since I was a kid. Now, seeing my grandson out on the water, it means everything to me. Watching him and taking in the blue waves, the sea breeze, the blurry horizon.
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0: A U.S. official confirms that Iran attacked a ship in the Strait of Hormuz with a drone today. The United Nations agency paused the evacuation of ships through the strait because of it. Secretary of State Marco Rubio in Bahrain near Saudi Arabia for a meeting of Gulf nations on Iran's compliance with the initial agreement with the U.S.
6: What we're interested in is not their press conferences. What we're interested in is whether or not ships are moving. If ships are moving as they should be moving, then that's what we're going to judge and that's what we're going to react to.
0: The Florida immigration facility known as Alligator Alcatraz is closing after a year. Governor Ron DeSantis in a news conference today.
7: I don't think you would see us doing this again. This was temporary. This was an emergency measure. And we thought that it would be 6 to 12 months, and that's what ended up happening.
0: The feds needed the facility, he says. Lawsuits alleged environmental violations, inhumane conditions for detainees, no working bathrooms, insects, and inedible food. On Wall Street, the tech-heavy NASDAQ closed only slightly lower despite Micron Technology stock surging after big earnings. Apple stock pulled the NASDAQ down on news that they would be increasing the cost of Macs and iPads. Microsoft also fell after announcing they're hiking Xbox prices. The Dow gained. The S&P 500 index was flat. Britain's King Charles reveals he paid £12.2 million in taxes last year, about $60 million, the first monarch to reveal tax details. Chuck Sievertson, ABC News.
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9: Here's your Weather Command forecast. Tonight, mostly cloudy, a 50% chance of thunderstorms in the evening, lows around 50, east winds up to 15 miles per hour. Tomorrow, mostly cloudy, a 50% chance of thunderstorms in the afternoon, highs in the upper 70s, southeast winds 5 to 15 miles per hour. Tomorrow night, mostly cloudy, chance of thunderstorms in the evening, then chance of rain showers after midnight.

0: lows in the lower 50s. Southwest winds 5 to 10 miles per hour. Chance of precipitation 50%.
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New York City is the place where they said, hey, babe, take a walk on the

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0: The 1966 classes of Havre Central and Havre High Schools will have their 60th class reunion this Friday and Saturday. 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
1: The National Weather Service has issued a severe thunderstorm warning for Hill, Choteau, and Blaine, Montana, beginning at 4:18 and ending at 5:18 p.m.

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1: On America's 250th birthday, we wonder, what if radio had been there from the start?
2: We are coming to you live from Chicago, where a fire has broken out on the west side. There's a rumor it started, can you believe this, in a barn. And now, the winds are picking up. Wait, we're getting reports it's jumped the street. Entire blocks are catching. People are leaving their homes. They're being told, everyone head for the lake. This is spreading faster than anyone expected. They're telling us to head for the lake now. Flames are leaping from rooftop to rooftop. The sky is glowing. There's embers falling like rain. We'll keep you informed.
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5: Here are your area road conditions as reported by the Montana Department of Transportation for Thursday, June 25th. Throughout the region, there are mostly cloudy skies with widely scattered thunderstorms becoming scattered thunderstorms, visibility up to 10 miles, and winds coming from the southeast at 5 to 20 miles per hour with gusts up to 29 east of Haver towards Malta. On U.S. Highway 2 in Haver, between mile markers 381.3 and 383.8, there is road repair and panel replacement on 1st Street from 9th Avenue West to 4th Avenue West. On US 191 between mile markers 86 and 88.5, there is construction on the Fred Robinson Bridge and Armels Creek Bridge. And on US 87, there will be a road construction project near Fort Benton. Expect travel delays up to 20 minutes. For your Thursday Road Report, I'm Evan Suarez with New Media Broadcasters. Here's an extended look at

0: Your Weather Command forecast. Tonight, mostly cloudy, a 50% chance of thunderstorms in the evening, lows around 50, east winds up to 15 miles per hour. Tomorrow, mostly cloudy, a 50% chance of thunderstorms in the afternoon, highs in the upper 70s, southeast winds 5 to 15 miles per hour. Tomorrow night, mostly cloudy, chance of thunderstorms in the evening, then chance of rain showers after midnight, lows in the lower 50s, southwest winds 5 to 10 miles per hour, chance of precipitation 50%. Saturday, partly sunny with a 20% chance of rain showers, highs in the lower 70s, west winds 5 to 10 miles per hour. Saturday night, mostly cloudy, chance of rain showers and slight chance of thunderstorms in the evening, then rain showers likely and slight chance of thunderstorms after midnight. Lows in the upper 40s, chance of precipitation 60%. Sunday and Sunday night, breezy, rain showers likely and slight chance of thunderstorms, highs in the mid-60s, lows in the mid-40s, chance of precipitation 70%.
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1: The Phillips County Sheriff's Office says that on Thursday, June 18th, they received a 911 call regarding a possible deceased body at the state park boat ramp at Lake Nelson. The Phillips County Sheriff's Office, undersheriff deputies, and the Phillips County Ambulance responded. Upon arrival, it was determined that the male subject was deceased. The deceased male was positively identified and determined to be from the Billings area. Out of respect for the family, his identity is not being released at this time. Due to the circumstances presented, the state park boat ramp was temporarily closed for several hours while the scene was processed. The Phillips County Sheriff's Office and Coroner's Office are actively investigating the incident, and that investigation is still ongoing. The Great Plains Dinosaur Museum and the Phillips County Museum in Malta has announced that Dr. John Scanella, curator of paleontology at the Museum of the Rockies in Bozeman, and Greg Leggett, a paleontologist who works with the BLM, will be featured guest speakers during Roar and Explore Day on Saturday, July 11th in Malta. Visitors will have the opportunity to hear Scanella and Leggett share insights from their research and discuss discoveries made in Montana's rich fossil beds of northern Montana beginning at 1:45 p.m. in the Phillips County Museum. The presentation is free of charge. Roar and Explore Day is a community celebration featuring museum activities, family fun, special guests, live music, and fundraising events throughout the day. For more information about Roar and Explore Day, contact the Great Plains Dinosaur Museum at 406-654-5300 or visit the museum in Malta. The Bear Paw Volunteer Fire Department responded to a fire at the Hill County landfill at approximately 1:30 a.m. on Saturday morning. Hill County Unified Disposal says the fire was significant and the Bear Paw Volunteer Fire Department's prompt action and hard work brought the fire under control. Fortunately, the compactor had been moved before sustaining severe damage. While the windshield was damaged by heat and several lights and mirrors were melted, the outcome could have been much worse. The cause of the fire remains undetermined. It may have been the result of a lightning strike or a lithium battery, but the exact cause is still unknown.
3: A Great Falls man who had 30 pounds of meth hidden in his home and was pulled over with another 25 pounds of meth in his car was sentenced Wednesday to 12 years in prison, followed by 5 years of supervised release. Assistant U.S. Attorney Jeff Starnes prosecuted the case. The DEA and Great Falls Police Department conducted the investigation. Cody Allen Davidson, 39, pleaded guilty in April of 2026 to one count of conspiracy to possess with intent to distribute methamphetamine. The government alleged in court documents that Davidson and his partner, Diane Walters, had been trafficking methamphetamine and that searches of Davidson's home and car turned up bundles of meth, cash, and firearms. Read the complete press release on the state news section of our website at HighlineToday.com. Montana Fish, Wildlife, and Parks are seeking public comment on the following environmental assessments and proposals. FOIS to Blacktail Conservation Easement Scoping Notice. FWP may be preparing an environmental analysis on a proposal to purchase a conservation easement within Flathead County. FWP is working with the Flathead Land Trust on a proposed project to place 1,131 acres of productive timberland under conservation easement. For more information, including how to submit comments, visit fwp.mt.gov/public-notices. The comment deadline is July 4th.
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4: From ABC News, I'm Dave Packer. An urgent search and rescue operation underway after two earthquakes devastated Venezuela.
5: Venezuelan officials say at least 188 people are dead. Thousands more are missing. ABC's Victor Oquendo is in Doral, Florida, where nonprofit aid operations are being staged.
6: With at least 20 aftershocks reported, officials warning residents to stay outdoors and away from damaged structures. U.S. Secretary of State Marco Rubio saying that the United States is immediately...

0: Parents who've done everything right to be a part of this country for more than a decade.
1: In the other ruling, the high court allowing the Trump administration to turn away asylum seekers at the border, White House Deputy Chief of Staff Stephen Miller saying America's doors are closed fully to asylum seekers. A new drone attack on a ship in the Strait of Hormuz. ABC's Louis Martinez with the latest.
2: What we have from a U.S. official is that, yes, there was an Iranian attack on a vessel that was carried out by an Iranian drone that caused some damage to the ship's bridge. And of course, yes, this would be the first time that we now know that there is some kind of a new kind of kinetic incident involving Iran since the signing of that memo of understanding just last week.
1: The attack prompted the United Nations International Maritime Organization to suspend their escorts of ships through the Strait of Hormuz. 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
1: An investigation in Novi, Michigan, after one person died and others were hospitalized after being treated at the DaVita Dialysis Center. In Smiley, Ramahama says he felt something was wrong after his last treatment on Friday.
7: I tried to stand up. I couldn't. So I crawled up half a flight of stairs to the foyer, and I called my wife to please ask her to call 911.
1: In a statement, DaVita says it's unable to comment due to patient privacy. The Florida immigration facility known as Alligator Alcatraz is closing after a year in existence with many complaints. ABC's Chuck Sievertson.
8: Florida Governor Ron DeSantis.
9: I don't think you would see us doing this again. This was temporary. This was an emergency measure.
8: At a Thursday news conference, he said federal Homeland Security did not have resources.
9: The funding they got last summer had not passed yet, and they were in a situation where they could not keep these people. They didn't know what to do with them. They didn't have the space.
8: Lawsuits alleged environmental violations, inhumane conditions for detainees, no working bathrooms, insects, and inedible food.
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11: Here's your Weather Command forecast. Tonight, mostly cloudy, a 50% chance of thunderstorms in the evening, lows around 50, east winds up to 15 miles per hour. Tomorrow, mostly cloudy, a 50% chance of thunderstorms in the afternoon, highs in the upper 70s, southeast winds 5 to 15 miles per hour. Tomorrow night, mostly cloudy, chance of thunderstorms in the evening, then chance of rain showers after midnight, lows in the lower 50s, southwest winds 5 to 10 miles per hour, chance of precipitation 50%. The National Weather Service has issued a severe thunderstorm warning for Choteau and Blaine, Montana, beginning at 4:55 and ending at 6:25 p.m. later tonight.
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1: Hi, everybody. I'm Russell Nimitz. Well, as cattle producers continue to enjoy record-setting prices, challenges ranging from drought to hornfly infestations remain top concerns across cattle country. Last week, at the LMA convention in the Black Hills of South Dakota, Mike Jennings with SmartLick Supplements told me that producers are still focused on maximizing every pound of gain at a time when cattle are worth more than ever.
2: Obviously, as we look across the area right now, there's areas that are droughted out, and obviously drought and short forage is a big deal. Where we do have adequate moisture, one of the things that are on the producer's mind is really trying to mitigate fly populations out there and different things like that. So yeah, that's really probably the first and foremost thing that's going on. And
1: according to Jennings, horn flies continue to be one of the most costly pests facing today's cattle industry.
2: The industry gets plagued with about $2.3 billion worth of cost to the livestock producers just from horn fly infestation on an annual basis.
1: He says with cattle prices at record highs, fly control is no longer just a management consideration. It's an economic opportunity.
2: Producers can help themselves gain some of that weight back by making sure that they're managing that fly population. And by doing so, they can pick up the 22 to 25 pounds pretty regularly.
1: And one of the newest developments from SmartLick involves supplements designed to help support integrated pest management programs. Jennings told me at the LMA convention that growing interest in garlic-based technologies and natural repellents prompted the company to develop new products aimed at helping reduce fly pressure. Get all the details at SmartLick.com. 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
5: From ABC News Tech Trends, Google Wallet could soon help you get through security at airports a whole lot faster. Google now says its wallet is the first digital wallet to team with the TSA for its pre-check touchless ID system. It's been available at a few dozen airports, but only with select airlines. But over the next few weeks, the system is expanding to cover 100 airlines. You'll have to store your ID information and your boarding pass in Google Wallet, but then your phone is all you need at the security check. OpenAI wants more control over its artificial intelligence. The company now says it's partnered with hardware maker Broadcom to come up with its own AI chip that could allow OpenAI to cut how much it relies on chipmaker NVIDIA. And Honda may be ready to rev up a car that was last made 15 years ago. The Honda Element, the boxy mini SUV that developed a cult following, was discontinued in 2011. But now Automotive News says Honda is working on bringing it back as an electric vehicle in 2029. With Tech Trends, Dave Packer, ABC News.
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0: The Rudyard Fossil Fest is this Saturday, June 27th, beginning at 8 a.m. on Main Street in Rudyard. There will be a pancake breakfast, 3-on-3 basketball tournament, cornhole tournament, museums, pie social, vendor, and dino movies. All are welcome to attend, and for more information, contact Glenda Pester at 406-262-3605.
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1: Wednesday night, Havre North Stars baseball took it to the Great Falls Chargers in a dominant fashion, winning both games 10-0. The North Stars were at home for the first time in over 2 weeks and took advantage of the home crowd in the fourth and fifth innings of Game 1, scoring 4 runs in each inning to close out the game. Tyson Brandon and Archer Soddy led the team in hits with 2. Quinn Elliott and Cody Standiford both had 1 hit but led the team in RBIs with 2 each. Simeon Kiever pitched all 5 innings for the North Stars in Game 1, gave up 1 hit, and threw 1 strike. Game 2 was more of the same for the Havre North Stars. They led 3-0 after 3 innings and put up 5 runs in the 5th inning before closing it out with 1 run in the bottom of the 6th to claim another 10-0 victory. Tegan Solomon led the team in hits with 4 in 4 at-bats. Tyson Brandon and Cody Standiford led the team in RBIs once again with 2 each. Maddox Keller was given the win on the mound after pitching 4 of the 6 innings, giving up 3 hits, and striking out 4 batters. Next up on Saturday the 27th, the North Stars will take on the Lethbridge Miners at 1 p.m. Havre Blue Pony boys basketball was just short of a state tournament appearance at the end of the 2025-2026 season, but one player left a lasting impact on the Blue Pony coaches. Dax Oswalt, a senior who led Havre in scoring his final year, has committed to play college basketball at Midland University. Head coach of the Blue Ponies, Waylon Burgess, spoke to the impact Oswalt made on him and the rest of the coaching staff.
2: Yeah, you know, he always pushes you to be the best. As far as getting in and getting extra shots up, getting extra work in, you know, you're always opening up a gym. And I know Coach B spent a lot of time with him during the summer opening up the gyms. You know, whenever we weren't around, she was always the one taking him in. And just one of those ones just kind of helps you grow as a coach, pushes you in different ways. Because, you know, having kids athletic like that kind of changes up some of the things you do, and always learning to be better and just always fun to be around for sure. Definitely going to be missed.
1: Oswalt was one of 5 seniors who started for Coach Burgess last season. Your sports rundown through Sunday, June 28th. 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MSU Northern Skylights basketball camp starts Monday the 22nd and runs through the 24th. 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
7: I'm
6: Christine Lisi. The search is over for the Timberwolves. After years of looking for a co-star to team with guard Anthony Edwards, Minnesota is bringing one in, acquiring guard LaMelo Ball and Josh Green from Charlotte for Naz Reid and a series of draft picks in a blockbuster deal. Adding Ball, one of the NBA's most exciting point guards, means the end of the constant double teams Edwards has had to deal with the last couple of seasons, explains ESPN NBA insider Brian Windhorst.
7: You double team him with LaMelo Ball on the court, you will get burned, because Ball is one of the most prolific volume three-point shooters in the league. And he's also now going to have something he's never had. He's been heavily criticized in his career for being a poor defender. Well, now he's got Rudy Gobert to have his back. This is a potentially difference-making move in the Western Conference. They still have some work to do to fill out this roster, but a huge move to keep Ant Edwards happy and productive in Minnesota.
6: Free agent guard Kobe White intends to sign a three-year, $74 million deal to return to Charlotte. He was a main priority for the franchise and now steps into a new starting role in the backcourt after the Ball trade. Team USA captain Christian Pulisic says he's available to play in the group play finale against Turkey at the World Cup. He's missed some time with a calf injury. The Americans have won Group D and have won consecutive World Cup games for the first time since its first ever World Cup matches back in 1930. Baseball Rays pitchers took a combined no-hitter into the ninth inning. Carter Jensen ended the no-hit bid with a one-out, two-run homer in the top of the ninth. Tampa Bay rolled over Kansas City 12-2. Tennis Hall of Famer Chris Evert said today her ovarian cancer has returned and treatment will prevent her from attending Wimbledon, which begins next week. The 71-year-old first diagnosed in December 2021 and revealed in December 2023 her cancer had returned. Evert has remained prominent in the sport as a tennis analyst for ESPN.
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11: 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I'm Joshua Weiss. Today we sat down with Joe Lackman, Program Director for the GROW Program at MSU's College of Agriculture, to dive into the specifics of the GROW Program and how it looks to get workers into the ag positions that they're needed the most.
12: The GROW Program is a new initiative by Montana State University's College of Agriculture. It stands for Grow Through Research, Opportunities, and Work. We're excited to announce that we're looking for undergraduate scholars, placing them with faculty, supervised experiences during their time in school, and really getting them into undergraduate research even before they step foot here on MSU's campus. So what we're excited to announce is we can take up to 20 scholars each year here at MSU. I can work to place them within our Department of Research, research centers all across the states, and there's 7 placements that we could work with. It's a great opportunity for students in local areas. If they're interested about MSU as a whole, we can actually get them into the inner workings before they ever come to college and commit to it. Looking at workforce development options, so up to 40 hours during the summertime that they could work at one of our research centers or in some of our departmental academic labs as well. And then when they come to Montana State University, there's actually a cohort experience that works with it too. So looking at career services, career readiness, preparing them for the future workforce as well. So an entire cohort model of bringing a group of students together that they get to experience their entire freshman year with a supervised experience as well. So that is also included, and then up to 20 academic

0: and their financial concerns is the number one factor to any decision surrounding higher ed right now. My entire goal with this GROW program is that we can get them involved in the workforce, the industry, get them credit for it as well, and then maybe getting them out into the field a little earlier than maybe any other college has an opportunity to do so. So I think it's a phenomenal program for interested students that want to find ways to pay for their time at college, get experience, and then come join a cohort that Montana State University is excited to announce with it too. With this initial class, we have 6 scholars that are potentially going to be in this first one. Most of my students that I have in active positions right now currently are placed at SARC, so the Southern Ag Research Center in Huntley. Well, what are they doing? One is our very first scholar. His name is Travis Tasker. He's looking to become a future ag teacher, so he's committed to the Department of Ag and Tech Ethnology here at Montana State. He is currently working with Kent, our supervisor over there, in active plot management, handling multiple varieties in their day-to-day inner workings, and is really diving into the plant sciences world, right? Something that our future ag educators need to be up to date with, and in a lot of their high school curriculum, and maybe even some of their high school classes that they got to experience, evolved around the research that happens at the research center.
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2: Here's an extended look at your Weather Command forecast. Tonight, mostly cloudy, a 50% chance of thunderstorms in the evening, lows around 50, east winds up to 15 miles per hour. Tomorrow, mostly cloudy, a 50% chance of thunderstorms in the afternoon, highs in the upper 70s, southeast winds 5 to 15 miles per hour. Tomorrow night, mostly cloudy, chance of thunderstorms in the evening, then chance of rain showers after midnight, lows in the lower 50s, southwest winds 5 to 10 miles per hour, chance of precipitation 50%. Saturday, partly sunny with a 20% chance of rain showers, highs in the lower 70s, west winds 5 to 10 miles per hour. Saturday night, mostly cloudy, chance of rain showers and slight chance of thunderstorms in the evening, then rain showers likely and slight chance of thunderstorms after midnight. Lows in the upper 40s, chance of precipitation 60%. Sunday and Sunday night, breezy, rain showers likely and slight chance of thunderstorms, highs in the mid-60s, lows in the mid-40s, chance of precipitation 70%. Good evening. A quick interruption to let you know that KOJM AM Channel 610 will be off the air until further notice, but KPQX Digital Channel 3 is on. Again, KOJM 610 AM will be down until further notice. Thank you for understanding.
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